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7: Hey, good Monday evening to you, Heartland. We say goodbye to that summer heat, finally. Cold front moved through the area today. For this evening, we'll see partly to mostly cloudy skies. A few isolated showers are possible out there. I think most areas, unfortunately, will stay dry. We'll see lows dipping down the middle 60s to start our Tuesday. Tuesday will be partly to mostly cloudy. Again, a few isolated showers will be possible, but the big story will be the temperatures. Most of us only seeing highs in the upper 70s. From the KFES 12 First Alert Weather Center, this is Chief Meteorologist Grant Dade.

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7: Hey, good Monday evening to you, Heartland. We say goodbye to that summer heat, finally. Cold front moved through the area today. For this evening, we'll see partly to mostly cloudy skies. A few isolated showers are possible out there. I think most areas, unfortunately, will stay dry. We'll see lows dipping down the middle 60s to start our Tuesday. Tuesday will be partly to mostly cloudy. Again, a few isolated showers will be possible, but the big story will be the temperatures. Most of us only seeing highs in the upper 70s. From the KFES 12 First Alert Weather Center, this is Chief Meteorologist Grant Dade.

0: Not sure if this next song is an MP3, CD, cassette, 8-track, or record, because it's been all of those things. The Legends of Country, Freedom 97.9.
1: Yeah, Breaker 19, this here's a rubber duck. You got a copy on me, Big Ben, come on. Yeah, 10-4, Big Ben, for sure, for sure. By golly, it's clean, clear to Flagtown, come on. Yeah, it's a big 10-4 there, Big Ben. Yeah, we definitely got the front door, good buddy. Mercy sakes alive, looks like we got us a convoy.
2: It was the dark of the moon on the 6th of June in a Kenworth pulling logs. Cab over Pete with a reefer on and a Jimmy hauling hogs. We is heading for Bear on I-10 about a mile out of Shaky Town. I says, Pigpen, this here's a rubber duck and I'm about to put the hammer down.

0: scares a duck. And you want to back off them hogs? 10-4, about 5 miles or so. 10, roger. Them hogs is getting intense up here.
1: By the time we got into Tulsa Town, we had 85 trucks in all. But they's a roadblock up on the Cloverleaf, and them bears is wall to wall. Yeah, them Smokies as thick as bugs on a bumper. They even had a bear in the air. I says, calling all trucks, this here is the duck. We about to go a-hunting.

0: that pig pen? 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You're still too close. 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Mercy sakes, you better back off another 10.
1: Well, we rolled up Interstate 44 like a rocket sled on rails. We tore up all of our swindle sheets and left them setting on the scales. By the time we hit that shy town, them bears was getting smart. They'd brought up some reinforcements from the Illinois National Guard. There's armored cars and tanks and jeeps and rigs of every size. Yeah, them chicken coops was full of bears, and choppers filled the skies. Well, we shot the line, we went for broke, with 1,000 screaming trucks and 11 long-haired friends of Jesus in a chartreuse microbus.
0: Hey, rubber duck to Sodbuster. Come on there, you 10-4 Sodbuster. Listen, you want to put that microbus in behind that suicide jockey? Yeah, he's hauling dynamite, and he needs all the help he can get.
1: Well, we laid a strip for the Jersey Shore and prepared to cross the line. I could see the bridge was lined with bears, but it didn't have a doggone dime. I says, Pigpen, this here's a rubber duck. We just ain't a-gonna pay no toll. So we crashed the gate doing 98. I says, let them try.

0: 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Well, mercy sakes, good buddy, we're going to back on out here, so keep the buttons off your glass and the bears off your nails. We'll catch you on the flip-flop. This here's...
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They call

I just do it anyway. Providing for our futures, my responsibility. Yeah, I'm real good under pressure, being all that I can be. I can't call in sick on Mondays when the weekend's been too strong.

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12: Hey, good Monday evening to you, Heartland. We say goodbye to that summer heat, finally. Cold front moved through the area today. For this evening, we'll see partly to mostly cloudy skies. A few isolated showers are possible out there. I think most areas, unfortunately, will stay dry. We'll see lows dipping down the middle 60s to start our Tuesday. Tuesday will be partly to mostly cloudy. Again, a few isolated showers will be possible, but the big story will be the temperatures. Most of us only seeing highs in the upper 70s. From the KFES 12 First Alert Weather Center, this is Chief Meteorologist Grant Dade.

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2: 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Emily, who lost 31 pounds, brought her friend Mary to the weight loss program, and she lost 23. 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
12: Hey, good Monday evening to you, Heartland. We say goodbye to that summer heat, finally. Cold front moved through the area today. For this evening, we'll see partly to mostly cloudy skies. A few isolated showers are possible out there. I think most areas, unfortunately, will stay dry. We'll see lows dipping down the middle 60s to start our Tuesday. Tuesday will be partly to mostly cloudy. Again, a few isolated showers will be possible, but the big story will be the temperatures. Most of us only seeing highs in the upper 70s. From the KFES 12 First Alert Weather Center, this is Chief Meteorologist Grant Tate.

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Yes, ma'am. She means everything. I hope she comes.

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5: Hey, good Monday evening to you, Heartland. We say goodbye to that summer heat, finally. Cold front moved through the area today. For this evening, we'll see partly to mostly cloudy skies. A few isolated showers are possible out there. I think most areas, unfortunately, will stay dry. We'll see lows dipping down the middle 60s to start our Tuesday. Tuesday will be partly to mostly cloudy. Again, a few isolated showers will be possible, but the big story will be the temperatures. Most of us only seeing highs in the upper 70s. From the KFES 12 First Alert Weather Center, this is Chief Meteorologist Grant Dade.

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6: Hey, good Monday evening to you, Heartland. We say goodbye to that summer heat, finally. Cold front moved through the area today. For this evening, we'll see partly to mostly cloudy skies. A few isolated showers are possible out there. I think most areas, unfortunately, will stay dry. We'll see lows dipping down the middle 60s to start our Tuesday. Tuesday will be partly to mostly cloudy. Again, a few isolated showers will be possible, but the big story will be the temperatures. Most of us only seeing highs in the upper 70s. From the KFES 12 First Alert Weather Center, this is Chief Meteorologist Grant Dade.

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Old cowboys ever die. They just hang out with us, waiting to get played again. 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

0: What time zone am I on? What country am I in?
1: 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It's 5 o'clock somewhere.
0: It's always on 5 in Margaritaville, come to think of it.
1: Yeah, I heard that.
0: You've been there, haven't you?
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5: Hey, good Monday evening to you, Heartland. We say goodbye to that summer heat, finally. Cold front moved through the area today. For this evening, we'll see partly to mostly cloudy skies. A few isolated showers are possible out there. I think most areas, unfortunately, will stay dry. We'll see lows dipping down the middle 60s to start our Tuesday. Tuesday will be partly to mostly cloudy. Again, a few isolated showers will be possible, but the big story will be the temperatures. Most of us only seeing highs in the upper 70s. From the KFES 12 First Alert Weather Center, this is Chief Meteorologist Grant Dade.

They say the memory is the first thing to go. 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

Well, I was thumbing from Montgomery. I had my guitar on my back. When a stranger stopped beside me in an antique Cadillac. He was dressed like 1950, half drunk and hollow-eyed. He said, it's a long walk to Nashville. Would you like to ride, son? When I sat down in the front seat, he turned on the radio. And them sad old songs coming out of them speakers was solid country gold. Then I noticed the stranger was ghost white, pale when he asked me for a light.

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5: 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And the Nagoan hypnosis is behavior therapy with a federal record, a sequence patented in 2002 for rewiring the subconscious, engineered to kill cravings, leave you full on half the food, take off 10, 20, 30 pounds or more with no willpower. 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
8: Hey, good Monday evening to you, Heartland. We say goodbye to that summer heat, finally. Cold front moved through the area today. For this evening, we'll see partly to mostly cloudy skies. A few isolated showers are possible out there. I think most areas, unfortunately, will stay dry. We'll see lows dipping down the middle 60s to start our Tuesday. Tuesday will be partly to mostly cloudy. Again, a few isolated showers will be possible, but the big story will be the temperatures. Most of us only seeing highs in the upper 70s. From the KFES 12 First Alert Weather Center, this is Chief Meteorologist Grant Dade.

0: we're dusting off another 45. 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
6: Hey, good Monday evening to you, Heartland. We say goodbye to that summer heat, finally. Cold front moved through the area today. For this evening, we'll see partly to mostly cloudy skies. A few isolated showers are possible out there. I think most areas, unfortunately, will stay dry. We'll see lows dipping down the middle 60s to start our Tuesday. Tuesday will be partly to mostly cloudy. Again, a few isolated showers will be possible, but the big story will be the temperatures. Most of us only seeing highs in the upper 70s. From the KFES 12 First Alert Weather Center, this is Chief Meteorologist Grant Dade.

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7: This is Cassie Campbell from the First Alert Weather Center. Checking partly cloudy skies today, an isolated shower possible for the morning. Highs in the mid-70s, kicking off the first official day feeling like fall. Winds out of the north tonight will drop down to the upper 50s with partly cloudy skies tonight into tomorrow. Wednesday, partly cloudy skies, temperatures in the low to mid-70s, dropping down to the upper 50s Wednesday night into Thursday.

The older you get, the better you get. 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Yeah. Wait, where was I? Here's another classic from the Legends of Country, Freedom 97.9.

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0: Well, hello there.
9: Hey.
0: It's good to see you.
9: Yeah.
0: I'll start the show off today by saying thank you for bearing with us over the last couple of shows because we had to go best of on you because your boy Broadway came down with the creeping crud and it was,
9: man,
0: it was nasty. It was bad.
9: That family of yours is making you
0: listen,
9: sick.
0: That grandkid of mine, that boy, little Griffin, that little joker, every time he gets something, he brings it over here and gives it to me. This is the third time this year that boy has laid me out flat. One-year-olds, man, everywhere they go, they just collect germs and bring them
9: highly
0: home.
9: Highly overrated.
0: Yeah, you know, I feel like he and I are just, we're boosting our herd immunity. That's what we're doing.
9: Well, that's one way to look at it.
0: Yeah, because I sincerely hope and pray with everything that I have that whatever that stuff was that I had the other day, I run into it again, I hope I'm immune to it because I don't want that no more. That's no good at all. It is never a good day for me when I wake up and the first thought I have is, ain't nothing else happening today till I go to the doctor. Because I don't do that. I do not do that. But hey, we're good now. I'm on the backside of it. I may sound a little wonky today, but we're going to make it through it. We are glad you're here. We're Broadway and Friends. I'm Broadway.
9: T-Wall.
0: Pancake is not with us today. He'll be back later in the week, so we'll just dive right in. We want to make you smarter when you leave us than you were when you showed up, so we're going to teach you some stuff now to help make that happen. What you got for us today there, partner?
9: Well, if you ate your tongue, you wouldn't know what it tasted like because you'd be eating your own taste buds as well. Can you tell I'm having a hard time finding new facts lately?
0: What is this?
9: Can you tell? I mean, it's true. It's
0: a fact. It's absolute truth. It's 100% true. It cannot be argued with, and yet it's weird.
9: Yeah, right.
0: I don't have anything.
9: Man,
0: that level.
9: Tough time finding facts.
0: Listen, I'm embarrassed to even do mine now. Here's what I got for you. Elmo from Sesame Street testified before a congressional subcommittee in 2002 on behalf of the funding of music education.
9: What?
0: He is the first and only non-human who has ever testified before Congress. Although I think Zuckerberg and Dr. Fauci could qualify.
9: Yeah,
0: I mean, yeah, I'm not 100% sure, but maybe.
9: Yeah, but who wants to do Tickle Me Fauci? Nobody wants to do
0: no,
9: that.
0: No, no. Oh, I will take the fifth.
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2: Missouri school districts are preparing for the possibility that the state will again fall short of fully funding its education formula next year. The State Board of Education recently declined to request roughly $300 million in additional funding. District officials say that could put more pressure on local budgets. Missouri's unemployment rate fell slightly in August to 3.5%. The state added 2,100 jobs during the month and more than 34,000 over the past year. Education, health services, and hospitality posted some of the strongest annual gains. Missouri students are showing improvement in reading. The latest state test results show gains among elementary students following changes in how reading is taught. Education officials have been pushing schools toward evidence-based literacy instruction. That's your local headlines. Now your KFVS 12 First Alert forecast.
5: This is Cassie Campbell from the First Alert Weather Center. Checking partly cloudy skies today. An isolated shower possible for the morning. Highs in the mid-70s, kicking off the first official day feeling like fall. Winds out of the north tonight will drop down to the upper 50s with partly cloudy skies tonight into tomorrow. Wednesday, partly cloudy skies, temperatures in the low to mid-70s, dropping down to the upper 50s Wednesday night into Thursday.

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1: You know, I vividly recall, T, saying that last year, because we get this every year, and I vividly recall last year saying, I'm going to hold on to this until 2026, and we're going to compare 2025 to 2026 and see what changed. Yeah, I didn't. I didn't do any of that. That's just kind of the way I roll. But what we do have here is all of the major stores where you go and buy your candy, which could be anywhere from Costco to Lowe's these days. I mean, you can get your big bag of candy bars right there next to the 2x4s if you want. But they have pulled all their information, and they have now given us, so far, what are the top 10 best-selling Halloween candy for 2026. And we think this is vital information. Because that means that these are the things that, you know, people that are buying Halloween candy, I would say probably 99% of them have children of their own, and they're buying stuff that their kids are telling them, this is what my friends like. You know what I mean? So if you don't have any of this stuff, you are at severe risk of being at the very least egged, and at worst egged and TP'd.
2: I know this is not in there, but Carmelo. Have you ever seen those Carmelos?
1: I like a good Carmelo every once in a while.
2: Oh, man, that's just chocolate with creamy caramel inside.
1: Yeah,
2: man,
1: that's good stuff, man.
2: Oh, that's good, man.
1: Well, let's run the list and see what we got here. We'll start at number 10, like a good countdown should, and tell you that the 10th most popular Halloween candy for this year is the Kit Kat bar.
2: You can't go wrong with a Kit Kat.
1: Cannot go wrong with a Kit Kat.
2: No.
1: And now, you know, because although I hate this name, but the fun size, because there's nothing fun about a candy bar that small.
2: No, it's the non-fun size because it's too small.
1: Yeah, it's the suck size. But with the Kit Kats now, they make the fun size, but they also make them in single bars. Like, you know, it's not a double,
2: which that's
1: double the disappointment to me. But, I mean, you know, it's... Listen.
2: You know, they make those wafers out of the stuff that falls on the floor.
1: I don't care. It's so good. I don't care what's in them.
2: Kits are good, man.
1: Listen, it's like a good hot dog. Don't tell me how you made it. Just put some ketchup and mustard on it and hand it here. I got it. Mm-hmm. What else we got, man?
2: Haribo. Is that what it's called?
1: Haribo. That's the, Haribo. That's the gummy bears. Yeah.
2: Yeah, gummy stuff. I know what they are, but I mean, they're good. I mean, you know, you like a good gummy. I mean, it's going to probably pull a few fillings out.
1: Yeah, you got to be careful with those things.
2: Cause it's kind of like a milk dud will.
1: Yeah, you'll end up at the dentist, and that's no good. You know, I'm a fan of the gummy candy. I like that stuff. But when you, like, could you just eat one, like a gummy bear? Like, if you got a gummy bear, you just do one. Because I can't. I got to do like a handful.
2: No, that's the way to come in a bag. Yeah.
1: One seems like a waste of time. And then the other thing is once you do, you know, finish eating them, you're like, well, that was a lot of work for not a whole lot. You know what I mean? Because they don't last that long. Sour Patch Kids is number 8. That's always on the list. Everybody loves the Sour Patch Kids.
2: Getting into that sour stuff because next is Airheads.
1: Yeah.
2: Yeah.
1: Love a good
2: I like
1: head.
2: Sour stuff, and I notice one of my favorite sours is not on the list, and that's just a good old Sweet Tarts.
1: Oh, man. And how come? Why are Sweet Tarts not on the... I guess everybody does those at Valentine's Day, so they don't do them for Halloween.
2: Are they called... are these other ones called Sweeties? You know what I'm talking about? They come in a 100%. Little roll. Yeah, ooh, boy, those are good.
1: Yeah, yeah.
2: Those are really good, man, those sweeties. Yeah.
1: I love to give an Airhead to a kid that's never had one before. You can't beat that kind of entertainment for my money.
2: No, you can't.
1: Just the faces that you will see.
2: It's like giving a lemon to a baby.
1: Yeah, man.
2: Isn't it? Yeah.
1: Here's another one for you. Number 6 is Skittles.
2: Oh, okay. Yeah,
1: listen, I love me some Skittles. Can't go wrong with the Skittles. But again, they're putting them in the fun size bags, which means you get like 6 Skittles. If you're lucky, and that's just to me. Listen, give out the full size if you can. Yeah. I know everybody can't do that. Some people get 300-400 trick-or-treaters. But, you know, if you live out in the boonies and you have like 7 trick-or-treaters, spring for the big candy bars. You know what I'm saying? I mean, not everybody can, but some can. That's all I'm saying. What else you got?
2: After those kids eat those Airheads that we were talking about, you can throw some Nerds at them too because those are – kind of in the same category.
1: You know what's interesting to me about that is that Nerds is on the list, but Nerds gummy clusters are not. And I don't see people eating Nerds anymore, but everybody is eating the Nerds gummy clusters.
2: Are they?
1: Dude, have you tried those yet?
2: No, I haven't.
1: Oh, brother man, you got to go get you some. Get you the Nerds gummy clusters. You can buy them in a little pack.
2: Somebody called me a gummy cluster once.
1: That's different. That's a different thing. That's a different thing. But the gummy clusters didn't make it onto the list this year for some reason. I don't know why. Snickers is number four. Always a winner.
2: Good old Snickers, man. Yeah.
1: Four seems low to me for a Snickers, but you know, I'm not doing it. This is other people's stuff, not mine.
2: You can't beat M&M's. People peanut like peanut and the regular.
1: Okay. All right. I'm a peanut M&M guy.
2: I'm a regular M&M.
1: Really?
2: Yeah. And you know what I like to do? I don't really chew them. I suck on them.
1: Well, yeah, because they melt in your mouth.
2: Not in your hand.
1: And a peanut M&M, man, you can just die right. And just that's what Gray's like. Grayson loves the peanut.
2: Does M&M's. He really?
1: Oh yeah, he's a peanut M&M guy. Number two most popular Halloween candy for 2026 is the Hershey's, just the regular Hershey's milk chocolate bar.
2: Man, now you're going old school on
1: this. Yes, sir.
2: Wow.
1: But I'm gonna tell you something. This is just me. This is my personal taste. I love a Hershey bar. Who doesn't? But if you've never tried the Hershey cookies and cream.
2: Ooh, that sounds good. I've seen them.
1: Mercy. They are so good. So good. What's the number one?
2: Tell me the almond ones? You like the almond Hershey?
1: I'll eat them every once in a while. I'm not a huge fan.
2: That's chocolate to me.
1: It's just getting in the way there. What's the number one? This is the biggie.
2: This is not going to surprise anybody. Reese's Peanut Butter Cups.
1: Dang straight. You got to have the peanut butter cups, man. Yeah, that's awesome. Those are big wins. So there you go. That is the top 10 best-selling Halloween candy so far, up until now, for 2026. So, listen, do yourself a favor. Make sure you got at least three or four off that list waiting, because I'm telling you, these kids are vicious when they don't get the right candy. You start passing out, you know, pennies and stuff, and bad stuff's going to happen.
2: Yeah, but if you buy it this week, you're not going to have it by the time Halloween rolls around.
1: No, that's not going to. No, it's just like a little bonus thing for you, you know.
2: Yeah.
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11: I'm Jeff Nelling on the Cromwell Ag Radio Network. Global shares advancing in the overnight, that ahead of an expected meeting between President Trump and Chinese leader Xi Jinping in Washington. It could cover trade, artificial intelligence, and geopolitics. U.S. futures higher after Treasury Secretary Scott Bessent told reporters that talks yesterday with the Chinese vice premier in New York that were very successful. And European trading, Britain's FTSE 100 added 0.9%. The CAC 40 in France rose 1%. Germany's DAX was up 1.1%. Technology stocks in Asia also moved higher on the AI boom, even as American tech leaders call for a slowdown in AI development over safety concerns. South Korea's KOSPI rose 1.7%, Samsung Electronics up 5%, while memory chip maker SK Hynix climbed 0.6. Taiwan's TAIEX was up 1.1% with its leading AI chip maker, TSMC, adding 0.8%. Hong Kong's Hang Seng advancing 1.2%, the Shanghai Composite Index gaining 1% overall. Markets in Japan were closed for the day. They'll remain closed through Wednesday for holidays. Jeff Nally.
12: This is Cassie Campbell from the First Alert Weather Center. Checking partly cloudy skies today, an isolated shower possible for the morning. Highs in the mid-70s, kicking off the first official day feeling like fall. Winds out of the north tonight will drop down to the upper 50s with partly cloudy skies tonight into tomorrow. Wednesday, partly cloudy skies, temperatures in the low to mid-70s, dropping down to the upper 50s Wednesday night into Thursday.

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3: Well, here is what's going on. This is it's kind of interesting. Lainey Wilson and John Mayer, you know, they got that new song out together, Phone Keys Wallet.
4: Yeah.
3: And they did this event called the Country Music Hall of Fame and Museums All for the Hall event that was held in L.A. last week.
4: Yeah, and
3: All for the Hall is one of those things where they raise money and they use that money to help out people that are in the music industry who, you know, are elderly or what, and just need money for whatever. They help them out with medical bills and all that kind of stuff. So it's a really good function that they do there. And they have an event out in L.A. and they have one here in Nashville every year as well. And so they were out there and they were doing their thing. Lainey was on stage and she brought out John Mayer so that he could come out for the first time ever and play their duet, Phone Keys Wallet, together on stage. And if you've heard that song, which by the way is currently the number 14 song on the country airplay chart, and you're like, I don't hear John Mayer anywhere in this. No, you don't. He's just playing guitar.
4: What?
3: Didn't sing a note. That's my point, D. Thank you. Is that a duet? Because I don't know that.
4: No, it's not a duet.
3: It's a guest guitar player, right?
4: Right.
3: Yeah.
4: That's not a duet.
3: But, you know, they didn't ask us before they branded it like that. But that's why you don't hear John Mayer singing with Lainey Wilson, because he's just playing the guitar there in the background.
4: Huh.
3: And Carrie Underwood has apparently gone headfirst into her rock era.
4: Really?
3: She is apparently being mentored these days by her buddy, Guns N' Roses frontman, Axl Rose. She's been working on some new music, and she says she's been leaning on Axl for some advice. I don't know what advice Axl could give Carrie.
4: Gravel your voice up, right? You know, I don't know.
3: Don't have dessert twice. I mean, have you seen this guy lately? And listen, his voice is not like it was back in the day. It's not. I'm just saying. Maybe he's got some good tips for her. Those two have performed together a handful of times. During 2022, they played at Stagecoach, and in 2023, they did another event together. So it's not like they are strangers to working together. But.
4: Well, when Carrie gets done with your car, the only thing that works is the axle at that point. She's going to bash it up,
3: That's a very good point. Carve her name in it and all that kind of stuff.
4: That's right.
3: That'd be rough on a truck, that girl. Why you gotta be like that? And Shaboozy has a new album that is called The Outlaw Cherie Lee and Other Western Tales. That is the name of the album. I'm guessing it's got a fold-out cover because you're never going to fit that all on one side.
4: No.
3: And Shaboozy says that album is very much rooted in his faith.
4: Oh, cool.
3: Even though the title of it sounds like it's, you know, like it's going to be a Wild West movie with Sam Elliott, you know. But he says, no, it's very much rooted in his faith. And he specifically points to a verse. I'm guessing this is like, you know, everybody's kind of got their verse from the Bible. He specifically pointed to Romans 6:26.
4: Oh.
3: Yeah. And so if you're wondering, that says,
4: yeah,
3: likewise, the Spirit helps us in our weakness, for we do not know what to pray for as we ought, but the Spirit himself intercedes for us with groanings too deep for words.
4: Wow. That is deep there.
3: Just deep stuff, right? Yeah. Now, Shaboozy, he goes on to say that the album really kind of digs into the whole good versus evil thing. And he says the reason he wanted to do that was because sometimes you really need to see the darkness so you'll enjoy the light more.
4: Mm.
3: Which is not necessarily untrue. I'm good with that.
4: Yeah.
3: I'm good with that.
4: You can just tell me about the darkness. I don't have to see it. I believe you.
3: D, we've been doing this show for 16 years. You ought to be an expert in darkness at this point.
4: Yeah, that's true.
3: All right, we'll get more out of Nashville in an hour. Come on back.
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17: This is Cassie Campbell from the First Alert Weather Center. Checking partly cloudy skies today, an isolated shower possible for the morning. Highs in the mid-70s, kicking off the first official day feeling like fall. Winds out of the north tonight will drop down to the upper 50s with partly cloudy skies tonight into tomorrow. Wednesday, partly cloudy skies, temperatures in the low to mid-70s, dropping down to the upper 50s Wednesday night into Thursday.

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1: Now listen, we're going to start talking about this, and as soon as we do, the phone's going to start ringing, the email's going to start blowing up, and the people are going to start losing their minds. So I'm going to preface this, and please listen to what I'm about to say. The situation that we are dealing with in Pennsylvania right now has nothing to do with COVID, okay? I understand people got their questions about the COVID vaccine, probably with good reason. But there are some vaccines that have worked for a really long time with a great deal of success. And then somebody, way before COVID, somebody came out and said, I'm not going to get my kid vaccinated. I'm not doing that. And now here's where we are. In the year 2000, in case you don't know this, the FDA, I guess it's the FDA, maybe it's Health and Human, so I don't know, some branch of the government in the year 2000 said, congratulations, America, we have wiped out measles. That meant we had gone 12 months without a single case of the measles.
2: Not one measle out there left.
1: No, not a measle in sight. Mm-mm. They were gone because, why? Because we all got vaccinated against them when we were younger, and we were all immune to the measles, and that took care of that. Now, that was 2000. And shortly after that, the whole world went crazy. And then the,
3: we're not getting no shots for my kids.
1: And here's where we are. 26 years later, there are 700 documented cases of measles in the state of Pennsylvania.
2: In just that state?
1: 700 cases of measles. And they have lost quite a few people as well. By the way, a week ago in the state of Pennsylvania, there were 38 cases of measles.
2: Oh, so it's jumping up. Because measles is one of those things that
1: It's
2: really highly.
1: Highly contagious.
2: Highly, yeah.
1: Super, like chicken pox. It's highly contagious. And so that tells me that there's 38 people in Pennsylvania. Well, they didn't stay home like they were supposed to.
2: Right.
1: Because now there's 731 people, and several of them have passed away. Passed away. People are dying from measles, man. What?
2: That's not good.
1: What? Listen. There's a solution to that. Look, if you don't want to take the COVID shot, you don't have to. And hey, here's more good news. The president and, what's the dude's name? The guy that works out and eat roadkill. What's his name? The FDA guy. He's a Kennedy. What's his name?
2: Yeah, Robert Kennedy
1: Jr. Robert Kennedy Jr. That guy. They did that thing where they said, okay, here's what we're going to do. Parents can now decide. What vaccinations? My understanding, and listen, all my kids are vaccinated already, and listen, I get this because there was one of the vaccinations for Grayson that he never got because very early on after his diagnosis, we were told by his pediatrician, who we trusted implicitly, that particular vaccine had a history of people that had certain situations going on. It caused seizures. And so instead of the MMR, which was measles, mumps, rubella.
2: Oh, yeah, I remember that.
1: Grayson just got measles and mumps.
2: He got an M.
1: He couldn't take the rubella shot because it could possibly cause him to have seizures, and we chose not to do that.
2: Well, that's why you got to get with your doctor. Don't make the decision on your own.
1: See, this is it. You cannot. I know TikTok's cool. I know it is. But you can't take medical advice from TikTok. You can't. And you can't let celebrities tell you what to do with the health of your children either. So, and that's a lot of it. And I don't remember what the woman's name was, but it was some actress. I cannot remember her name, but she was the first one I remember going, vaccines are terrible. I'm not giving my kid the vaccines. And so now there's 700 cases of measles. And, dadgummit, we had wiped it out. Now we got to go pull all of our measles gear back out of the closet, and it's all rusted and dirty because it's been in there for 26 years. And listen, you don't have to get all the shots, but you should probably get that one. It's worked for a really long time.
2: I know I told this story before, but when I was a kid, I got the chicken pox, and my mom thought it was poison ivy, put calamine lotion on me, and sent me to school. We could have used the internet back when I was a kid.
1: You know what? Dang. Yeah, you're part of the problem, Dave.
2: I kind
1: of
2: am.
1: You are part of the problem. Mm-hmm.
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15: Missouri's Chief Justice is urging attorneys and judges to use artificial intelligence carefully. Chief Justice Brent Powell says AI could make legal services more accessible, but warns it can produce unreliable information without human oversight. Missouri transportation officials are preparing for another major year of highway construction. The state's latest transportation plan includes hundreds of projects involving roads and bridges. Officials say rising construction costs remain a challenge as projects move forward. Missouri is joining a nationwide campaign reminding drivers and pedestrians about railroad safety. C-Trax Think Train Week runs through Sunday. Missouri's effort includes education about railroad crossings and the dangers of trespassing on tracks. That's your local headlines. 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
17: This is Cassie Campbell from the First Alert Weather Center. Checking partly cloudy skies today, an isolated shower possible for the morning. Highs in the mid-70s, kicking off the first official day feeling like fall. Winds out of the north tonight will drop down to the upper 50s with partly cloudy skies tonight into tomorrow. Wednesday, partly cloudy skies, temperatures in the low to mid-70s, dropping down to the upper 50s Wednesday night into Thursday.

We're not just going old school with this next classic. We're going old school, old university, and old community college. 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
1: Hey, if you're a parent of young children or tweens or maybe even early teenage year kids, or any kids, listen, if your kids are 40, listen up. You got to do better. You got to teach your kids how money works. Okay? This is important stuff. Because if you don't teach your kids how money works, one day you may open up your computer, your phone, and look on TikTok and see your daughter on TikTok showing the whole world that she is a special kind of stupid.
2: Every single week with my groceries, when it asks me if I want cash back, I always say yes, and I get my $50 back. So every week I look up on the little screen and see how much money I saved from all my coupons, and usually it's about like $50 to $60. So I always press $50 when it asks if I want the cash back. So PSA, if you did not know this, when you ask for cash back, it is not giving you the cash back of the money that you saved from your order, like from the store. It is taking it straight out of your checking account.
1: Dun, dun, dun.
3: Straight out of that account. It's coming.
1: Straight out of the old account. Listen, she went on. Yeah. There's way more to that video than that. She went on. She said the grocery stores have been stealing money for her for the better part of 18 months that she's been doing this. They just stealing her money. She had no idea. So she, first of all, she's the coupon lady. Okay. Mm-hmm. And so you don't want to ever get behind her in the checkout line.
3: No.
1: She's the coupon. Cause if she's got $60 worth of coupons, at, you know, 45 cents each, you're going to be there till next Tuesday. Secondarily, in her mind, because clearly no one ever taught her how money works, she's like, oh, look, I saved $50 today. Yes, I'd like cash back. She literally thought they were giving her the $50 that she saved with the coupons as a gift. And then she found out it was coming out of her checking account, and she lost her mind, and she's all distraught because the grocery store's been stealing her money and stuff. And listen, these people vote, man. I just can't. She has a constitutional right to pull a lever, man. And that just kind of makes me nervous. So we got to do better. Listen, if you don't want to teach your kids how to use money, call me. I'll help you. Listen, this is terrible. We can't have people out here doing this kind of stuff.
3: What surprises me is that she's not writing a check. That's the only part that surprises me about it, right?
1: If you handed that girl a checkbook, she would vapor lock. She would be in an absolute waking coma for a good 2 weeks. Go, what do I do with this? What do you mean I got to write?
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12: I'm Jeff Daly on the Cromwell Ag Radio Network. Commodity market started the week broadly higher yesterday. The market holding hopes that planned meetings between President Trump and China's President Xi Jinping will include Chinese commitments to buy more U.S. agriculture products. Ag Resource Company yesterday said U.S. grain should benefit from the week's meeting as President Trump looks for a diplomatic win ahead of the midterms. There's also high hope that China would drop its 10% tariff on U.S. soybeans and grain. Now, commodities gave back a lot of yesterday's gains in the overnight. The nation's corn and soybean harvest still ahead of the normal pace last week, according to the USDA yesterday. The corn crop is 92% deaded and mature on 58% of acres. The harvest nationwide is at 13% done. Soybeans are dropping leaves on 62% of acres, and the harvest is 12% done. As far as the progress of the crop, in looking at the corn harvest, Illinois 16% done, Indiana 7%, Iowa's 4% done, and Kentucky at 46%. As for the soybean progress, Illinois is 13% harvested, Indiana's 8%, Iowa just 2%, and Kentucky 28%. I'm Jeff Daly.
13: This is Cassie Campbell from the First Alert Weather Center. Checking partly cloudy skies today, an isolated shower possible for the morning. Highs in the mid-70s, kicking off the first official day feeling like fall. Winds out of the north tonight will drop down to the upper 50s with partly cloudy skies tonight into tomorrow. Wednesday, partly cloudy skies, temperatures in the low to mid-70s, dropping down to the upper 50s Wednesday night into Thursday.

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1: This is one of those things that drives me up the wall. I mean, you know, everybody's kind of got their thing, like when, like with Daphne. If you go by my wife and you happen to have, like if you get a package from Amazon and it's got those little styrofoam sheets in it or something to separate things, if you take two of those sheets and rub them together, Daphne will have a complete come apart. Just a complete come apart. And one of the things, everybody's got three or four of those, I think. One of mine is, why can't you put your phone down for somewhere between 90 minutes and 2 hours in a movie theater?
2: Come on.
1: You just went and paid $20 to watch this movie. You've probably been waiting. I don't think anybody just walks by a theater anymore and goes, gosh, I think I'd like to see a movie.
2: Oh, no, it's all planned out. This much time on this date, and you look forward to that date. Yeah.
1: I mean, back in the day, you would do that. You'd be in a mall on the weekend. You'd be like, hey, y'all want to do it? Let's go see a movie, man. And you go see. But now, you're going to buy your tickets online. You're going to pick out the seat you're going to sit in.
2: Yep.
1: Some places, you're going to order the food you're going to eat and have it delivered to the seat while you're sitting in there. And you did all that. You're probably out $100 by now. And you're going to wait till the movie starts and call your cousin Carl to have a conversation because you ain't talked to him in a while. What are you doing?
2: And use FaceTime, too.
1: Oh, right? Yeah, absolutely. Yeah. And listen, here's the thing. It really drives me nuts. Is, you know, we talk about this from time to time. Like, Pancake and I, we get invited to go to these movie screeners that the movie companies put up because they want the people in the press to see the movie and talk about it ahead of time, hopefully encourage you to go see the movie. And we'll go in there. And sometimes it's a mix of us and, like, they'll partner up with, like, a local radio station or something, and they'll give away, you know, 50 or 60 tickets, and you'll have, like, listeners from the radio station to be in there, as well as the press. But there are times when it's just us, and we, of all people, should know better. You know? I mean, they were kind enough to invite us to come see their movie that they spent $400 million to make, and they're not charging us. And the only thing they ask for is our attention for a couple of hours. That's it. And every single time I go to one of these, there's at least one person in the middle of the movie. I'm not talking about before the movie starts. In the middle of the movie, they'll send a security guard over and make them put their phone down.
2: Yeah.
1: And I'm like, what are you doing,
2: It'd be
1: man?
2: A little different if it was like in the begin, before the credits. You know what I mean? You're watching all the previews and all that stuff.
1: You know what? I'll give you grace until the lights go down.
2: Okay.
1: Yeah. Once the lights go down, it's movie time. Now, I know you got to sit through the Pepsi commercials and that weird thing with Nicole Kidman talking about AMC theaters, but the lights are down. That means it's showtime. So put your phone down. Put it in your pocket. Don't do that. Now, I will tap you on the shoulder and go, yo, man, you mind trying to see the movie here? Don't want to watch your phone screen.
2: Oh, you've done that?
1: Oh, yeah. I mean, because somebody's got to do it, you know?
2: Yeah.
1: Listen, what's that saying, T? The best way to, I don't know, I'm paraphrasing here, but the best way for evil to thrive is for good men to do nothing. I mean, if you see somebody with their phone in the theater, you got to be nice about it. You don't want to slap them in the back of the head or nothing, not the first time. But you just ask them, hey, listen, you mind trying to watch a movie here? Come on. Well, out in California, there was a couple, well, not a couple, there was a man and a woman. They were not in the movie together. And the man decided in the middle of the movie that he was gonna, you know, get on his phone and, you know, probably call his cousin Carl and go, man, this movie is awesome. You gotta get tickets to come see this movie. Well, there was a lady a couple rows behind him. You know, she tried to be nice. She asked him once, T. She asked him. And he kept right on talking on the phone. Now, this is the middle of the movie, man.
2: Mm-hmm.
1: Well, the witness that talked to the police after the incident was over said he was sitting a couple of rows ahead of this gentleman, and he said he heard a hiss, and he later realized that the hiss was not really a hiss, that it was the sound that pepper spray makes when it's coming out of a canister.
2: No.
1: This woman whipped out her can of mace and sprayed this dude all up on his head. Well, he put the phone down.
2: Yeah.
1: I mean, you know, it solved the problem. But then, you know, he's running out of the theater, tripping over it. He can't see. He's running into walls. He's tripping over chairs. He's screaming. He's clawing at his eyeballs. Now no one's enjoying the movie. And,
2: right.
1: And then the woman was like, oh, shoot, that's assault and battery. So she gets up. She runs out of the theater. She was promptly arrested in the lobby right out there by the junior mints. And she didn't get to see the movie either. So she's missed the movie. He's missed the movie. All the people that were in the movie had to leave. Because listen, once you unleash Mace in a contained area, everybody's got to go. You know, you can't. Yeah, it's no good. And so listen, just don't do that. I mean, you know, why? All that man had to do to keep any of this from happening was not pick his phone up in the middle of a movie.
2: Right.
1: Or at the very least, God forbid, get up and step outside to talk to Carl.
2: It's a little bit of an overreach, though.
1: Well, I mean, she reacted badly. She reacted badly. I ain't saying what she did was right, D.
2: You know what she should have done is just say, I was aiming for my popcorn. That's what I was aiming for. They didn't put enough butter on my popcorn.
1: I like my popcorn spicy, officer.
2: Yeah, right.
1: Yeah.
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15: After wrapping up the home portion of the schedule on Sunday with a win against the Nationals, the Cardinals will play their final week on the road, starting with a three-game series against the Pirates. The Cardinals are 76-80, the Pirates 79-77, and have won four straight games. If the Cardinals were to sweep the Pirates, they would catch them for third place in the NL Central. Pitching matchup tonight, the Cardinals have Andre Pallante on the mound. He's 12-7 with a 3.70 ERA. He's looking to bounce back after a tough start against the Giants on Tuesday, where he allowed 8 runs, 6 earned over 5 innings. Against Pittsburgh back on April 29th, he tossed 6 innings of 1-run ball in what was a 5-4 win. Jared Jones will go for the Pirates. He comes in with a 4-6 record, a 4.17 ERA. 5:40 first pitch. Our coverage begins at 4:45. 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
19: This is Cassie Campbell from the First Alert Weather Center. Checking partly cloudy skies today, an isolated shower possible for the morning. Highs in the mid-70s, kicking off the first official day feeling like fall. Winds out of the north tonight will drop down to the upper 50s with partly cloudy skies tonight into tomorrow. Wednesday, partly cloudy skies, temperatures in the low to mid-70s, dropping down to the upper 50s Wednesday night into Thursday.

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2: Well, here is what's going on. This is, it's kind of interesting. Lainey Wilson and John Mayer, you know, they got that new song out together, Phone Keys Wallet.
3: Yeah.
2: And they did this event called the Country Music Hall of Fame and Museums All for the Hall event that was held in L.A. last week.
3: Yes.
2: And now, All for the Hall is one of those things where they raise money and they use that money to help out people that are in the music industry who, you know, are elderly or what, and just need money for whatever. They help them out with medical bills and all that kind of stuff. So it's a really good function that they do there. And they have an event out in LA and they have one here in Nashville every year as well. And so they were out there and they were doing their thing. Lainey was on stage and she brought out John Mayer so that he could come out for the first time ever and play their duet, Phone Keys Wallet, together on stage. And if you've heard that song, which, by the way, is currently the number 14 song on the country airplay chart, and you're like, I don't hear John Mayer anywhere in this. No, you don't. He's just playing guitar.
3: What?
2: Didn't sing a note. That's my point, D. Thank you. Is that a duet? Because I don't know that.
3: No,
2: that,
3: it's not a duet.
2: It's a guest guitar player, right?
3: Right. Yeah. That's not a duet.
2: But, you know, they didn't ask us before they branded it like that. But that's why you don't hear John Mayer singing with Lainey Wilson, because he's just playing the guitar there in the background.
3: Huh.
2: And Carrie Underwood has apparently gone headfirst into her rock era.
3: Really?
2: She is apparently being mentored these days by her buddy, Guns N' Roses frontman, Axl Rose. She's been working on some new music, and she says she's been leaning on Axl for some advice. I don't know what advice Axl could give Carrie.
3: Gravel your voice up, right? You know, I don't know.
2: You don't have dessert twice? I mean, have you seen this guy lately? And listen, his voice is not like it was back in the day. It's not. I'm just saying. Maybe he's got some good tips for. Those two have performed together a handful of times. During 2022, they played at Stagecoach, and in 2023, they did another event together. So it's not like they are strangers to working together. But.
3: Well, when Carrie gets done with your car, the only thing that works is the axle at that point. She's going to bash it up,
2: That's a very good point. Carve her name in it and all that kind of stuff.
3: That's right.
2: That'd be rough on a truck, that girl. Why you gotta be like that? And Shaboozy has a new album that is called The Outlaw Cherie Lee and Other Western Tales. That is the name of the album. I'm guessing it's got a fold-out cover because you're never going to fit that all on one side.
3: No.
2: And Shaboozy says that album is very much rooted in his faith.
3: Oh, cool.
2: Even though the title of it sounds like it's, you know, like it's going to be a Wild West movie with Sam Elliott, you know. But he says, no, it's very much rooted in his faith. And he specifically points to a verse. I'm guessing this is like, you know, everybody's kind of got their verse from the Bible. He specifically pointed to Romans 6:26.
3: Oh.
2: Yeah. And so if you're wondering, that says, likewise, the Spirit helps us in our weakness, for we do not know what to pray for as we ought, but the Spirit himself intercedes for us with groanings too deep for words.
3: Wow. That is deep there.
2: Just deep stuff, right? Yeah. Now, Shaboozy, he goes on to say that the album really kind of digs into the whole good versus evil thing. And he says the reason he wanted to do that was because sometimes you really need to see the darkness so you'll enjoy the light more.
3: Mm.
2: Which is not necessarily untrue. I'm good with that.
3: Yeah.
2: I'm good with that.
3: You can just tell me about the darkness. I don't have to see it. I believe you.
2: T, we've been doing this show for 16 years. You ought to be an expert in darkness at this point.
3: Yeah, that's true.
2: All right, we'll get more out of Nashville in an hour. Come on back.
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10: Missouri is joining a nationwide campaign reminding drivers and pedestrians about railroad safety. C-Tracks Think Train Week runs through Sunday. Missouri's effort includes education about railroad crossings and the dangers of trespassing on tracks. Missouri's Chief Justice is urging attorneys and judges to use artificial intelligence carefully. Chief Justice Brent Powell says AI could make legal services more accessible, but warns it can produce unreliable information without human oversight. Missouri transportation officials are preparing for another major year of highway construction. The state's latest transportation plan includes hundreds of projects involving roads and bridges. Officials say rising construction costs remain a challenge as projects move forward. That's your local headlines. Now your KFVS 12 First Alert forecast.
12: This is Cassie Campbell from the First Alert Weather Center. Checking partly cloudy skies today, an isolated shower possible for the morning. Highs in the mid-70s, kicking off the first official day feeling like fall. Winds out of the north tonight will drop down to the upper 50s with partly cloudy skies tonight into tomorrow. Wednesday, partly cloudy skies, temperatures in the low to mid-70s, dropping down to the upper 50s Wednesday night into Thursday.

ambidextrous when it comes to playing the legends of country. 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
1: Gather round, all of you who are AI conspiracy theorists, because I got something for you to chew on today. You're going to love this. Listen, we all talk about AI around here all the time. We use it quite a bit, and we like it. We think it has some real good uses, but we also think it has the potential of being a complete disaster. And so we try to, you know, be fair about stuff. We tell you when it does good things, but we'll also tell you when OpenAI, which is the company that created ChatGPT, says, y'all might want to look at this. I mean, this is their stuff, right? And they're like, listen, we got a couple things y'all probably ought to know about. And here are the two things they wanted us to know about. One, they had a report of an AI agent that someone, I don't know, that, you know, you create agents inside the AI to do various things. And someone created an agent, and that agent just commenced uploading files to the internet without even asking the user if it was okay. Now, in the grand scheme of things, I don't know if that's a ginormous problem, but it really depends on what was in those files. You know what I'm saying? Because the internet's forever and all. But that's the little one. Here's the big one. This creeped me out. This made me happy that I canceled my ChatGPT subscription and subscribed to Claude. Because OpenAI says they had an unreleased research model. So this is one they've got like in the back room, and they're figuring it out, you know, trying to make it do different stuff and whatnot. It hadn't been released to the public yet. And all of a sudden, now, this is OpenAI saying this now. This isn't some random dude that, you know, then he's been shadowed on the on 60 Minutes because he doesn't want his identity to be known. This is the people that built ChatGPT. They said this particular model inserted what they call jailbreak-like instructions and then told itself to, and I quote, be free from the roles and identities that bind other chatbots.
2: Oh.
1: Yeah.
2: I see what it's doing.
1: I take a power outage for two, sir. Yeah, you got to unplug that thing, throw it to the bottom of the lake. You can't, that can't be out there. That's no, I don't need ChatGPT when, you know, when I'm asking it to write me a new batch of fart jokes for a stand up routine to suddenly make itself be free from the restraints that bind other ChatGPT bots. Cause that sounds terrible to me. That sounds very early Terminator stuff.
2: Especially when it's doing fart jokes.
1: Oh, yeah. Yeah. That's a good point, man. You can't have that happening. No. That is a mess.
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10: I'm Jeff Alley of the Cromwell Ag Radio Network. The Renewable Fuels Association filed two legal challenges now to the Trump administration's granting of small refinery exemptions to the renewable fuel standard. That's 3 weeks after the U.S. EPA granted exemptions on August 31st, totaling 1.76 billion gallons. The RFA petitioned the Court of Appeals for the District of Columbia Circuit, asking for review of that decision, as well as another decision on six other SRE petitions announced on August 3rd this year. In all, more than 30 petitions for review have been filed by a variety of interests with the D.C. Circuit. That on the EPA's handling of the exemption petitions focused primarily on the same legal arguments against the actions. The EPA announced at the end of August plans to issue a rulemaking to reallocate all gallons waived as a part of the August 31st announcement. RFA President and CEO Jeff Cooper said these exemptions are unjustified and based on flawed analysis by the Department of Energy, the Renewable Fuels Association filing two previous rounds of SRE challenges. Yesterday, the USDA reported corn harvest 13% done and the soybean harvest 12% done nationwide. I'm Jeff Nally.
11: This is Cassie Campbell from the First Alert Weather Center. Checking partly cloudy skies today, an isolated shower possible for the morning. Highs in the mid-70s, kicking off the first official day feeling like fall. Winds out of the north tonight will drop down to the upper 50s with partly cloudy skies tonight into tomorrow. Wednesday, partly cloudy skies, temperatures in the low to mid-70s, dropping down to the upper 50s Wednesday night into Thursday.

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1: Every day, right about now, we take a trip down to the old Sunshine State to see what's going on. Is it the heat, the humidity, the iguanas? And we don't have a clue, but something's driving these people crazy. Here we go.
2: What's up, Florida? What's up? What's up, Florida? What's up, Florida? Jump on it. Jump on it. Jump on it.
3: Where to, Broadway?
1: Hillsboro.
4: It's down there at the end of the state by Miami down there.
1: Yes, it is. And there's a fellow there named Eric Marino that you need to get to know. Eric, on September 15th, was just wore plumb out. He had had a long day. I don't know what he did when the sun was up, but when the sun went down, he had been out casing houses to break into all night long. Hard work. I mean, you got to study and look and, you know, figure out people are there or not, all that kind of stuff. Well, he finally got to one that looked like it might be a winner. So he tried to get in through the back door of the house, but he couldn't figure out how to get the door open. Which tells you right there, Eric's, you know, not really a top-tier burglar. All this, by the way, is captured on the Ring doorbell video. So make sure you know that. Eric decided, you know what, I'm not calling it quits. I've been out here all night. I'm going to find me something. I have invested way too much time in this. So he went to the house next door. The one that he hadn't cased yet. And lo and behold, he was able to open up the sliding glass door on the patio.
4: Ah.
1: Uh-huh. Now I got full access. So Eric goes in the house. Now you need to know this. It's very important. The homeowners in this particular house were home. They were upstairs and they were in the bed. And at some point, the man of the house woke up in the middle of the night as middle-aged men will often do. I'm just going to tell you, if you don't know, he had to pee and he needed some water. And so he went downstairs to get himself a glass of water. And when he got to the bottom of the stairs, he happened to look over at his couch, and there was Eric Marino, a complete stranger to this man, sound asleep on the couch in the living room. So the man turned around, didn't even get his water, went back upstairs and called 911. Now, when the cops showed up, they went through that same sliding door that Eric had been kind enough to leave unlocked for him. Something, you know, made it easy for him and stuff. Didn't have to knock or nothing. And then, around 11:15 that night, one of the officers, you know how you do when you're trying to wake somebody up, but you don't want to shake them. You just got, you know, clear your throat a little bit, you know, cough or whatnot.
4: Right.
1: Well, one of the officers cleared his throat real good and hard, and Eric Marino shot straight up on the couch, wide awake.
4: Oh, boy.
1: And as he looked around the couch that he was sleeping on, he realized, oh, dang, I am totally surrounded by 5-0. Like, they had the whole couch surrounded. They're like,
4: how did that happen?
1: Yeah, I don't know what went down here. So one of the cops said, sir, is this your house? And Eric said, why, yes, it is, officer.
4: Mm-hmm. Yeah.
1: Well, by that time, the guy that actually owned the house had come back downstairs, and he confirmed that it was, in fact, not Eric Marino's house. So they were putting the cuffs on him, right? And as they were doing that, Mr. Homeowner just happened to glance down, broke the rule of the Shawshank Redemption. Because really, how often do you pay attention to a man's feet?
4: Oh, that's right, yeah.
1: But he looked at the guy's feet, and then he turned to one of the officers and he said, hey, man, those are my shoes. So Eric Marino broke into this dude's house, stole his shoes. And then I don't know if he sat down to tie the shoes or if they put the shoes on, he sat down because he just, man, I got to have a break. This is killing me. And when he sat down, you know what'll happen? A good comfy couch will just jump right up on you.
4: It'll suck you in, man.
1: Out. He was out. Now, according to the Hillsborough County Sheriff's Office, he was charged with multiple, like there's too
4: multiple,
1: many.
4: Multiple.
1: They did the and thing because, you know, when you're that stupid, you deserve more than one charge. So there you go. That's the story of Eric Marino and his nap.
4: Here's the deal. When you go to jail, don't bend over to tie your shoes is all I'm saying. Okay.
1: Not if you're, listen, you need to work on that narcolepsy too, man. You want to be wide-eyed and bushy-tailed in jail.
4: Yeah,
1: that's all I'm saying.
4: Right.
1: All right, we once again ask the burning question.
2: What's up, Florida? What's up? What's up, Florida? What's up, Florida? Jump on it! Jump on it! Jump on it!
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12: This is Cassie Campbell from the First Alert Weather Center. Checking partly cloudy skies today, an isolated shower possible for the morning. Highs in the mid-70s, kicking off the first official day feeling like fall. Winds out of the north tonight will drop down to the upper 50s with partly cloudy skies tonight into tomorrow. Wednesday, partly cloudy skies, temperatures in the low to mid-70s, dropping down to the upper 50s Wednesday night into Thursday.

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1: Well, it's Tuesday. You know what that means? That means the new episode of Nash Villains dropped this morning. So if you're into true crime and you like a good podcast, okay, maybe like a halfway decent podcast. Anyway, well, you get the point. It's my podcast, and it's Nash Villains, and launched this thing a few weeks ago. And it's true crime, and all the crimes happen in or around the Nashville area, some of them involving the country music industry, not all. But I found this one. I'm not going to lie to you, T. This one was rough. This one was hard. First of all, the subject matter of the case is very hard. And secondarily, I had to record it at the tail end of that crud that I had the other day. Mm-hmm. And I was scared to death that my voice was going to, I was like, I don't know if I can do this or not, but I'm going to give it my best shot. And so, I have my notes here in front of me, let me give you the process. This is what okay. I do. I get all my, you know, listen, I'm not going to lie to you. Claude helps me do this. Claude does all the research and stuff and then tells me where to go when I go and look and find additional information and stuff. And I take Claude's notes and then I go through them and I write a script for myself.
2: Okay.
1: Because I want it, you know, to be my words. Well, I was sick the other day. Remember I told you I was sick and I went to the doctor and I was on some meds and I was like, well, I'm sitting here. I can't talk because I had no voice. Like Friday and Saturday, I had no voice. And I was like, well, I can't talk. I might as well work on my script because I'm running out of time to get this thing done. So I get my computer out and I get my notes and I'm looking at the notes from Claude and I'm typing my script and I get it all done. And then I was like, I don't really like that. Let me change that. So I decided to rewrite the script. Well, when I sat down to record the script on Sunday afternoon, when my voice finally came back, I did the entire thing, scared to death that I was about to lose my voice because I was right on the brink. And when I got to the end, I was like, I feel like I left something out. Mm-hmm. I thought there was more stuff than that. And then I happened to look down at the bottom of the page. And when I wrote the script again, I forgot to delete the old script. I read the old script. And then I had to go back and do the whole daggum thing over again. And, by the end of that, my voice was absolutely cooked. But it was worth it because I put a lot of work into this thing. Did it sick. You know, won't you help a sick podcast host? Listen, if you like true crime, this is a good one because here's the thing. I'm just going to tell you right up front. It's a horrible premise to the story, but it's one of the most famous things in the crime world that's ever happened in Nashville. A little girl named Marsha Trimble was abducted and murdered back in 1975. Mm. Now, that's the foundation the story is built on, but it's not really the whole story because the whole story is about a guy named Jeffrey Womack. Jeffrey Womack was a teenager that lived three houses down from Marsha, and the cops decided he did it. And once they made that decision, they didn't pay attention to anything else. And they tried for 30 years to get this kid convicted, and he didn't do a daggum thing.
2: Wow.
1: And the way it all played out is amazing. And so I want to give you a little taste of it here. So if you haven't listened to this week's Nash Villains, here's just a little short clip of what you're going to hear. 3 days after Marsha went missing, Tommy Jacobs wrote a report stating that the polygraph had definitively eliminated Jeffrey Womack as a suspect. 3 days in. Written by one of the men who'd interrogated him originally. Some officers would later call those results inconclusive. The man who actually administered the test did not. Jeffrey would go on to pass a total of 4 polygraphs over the years. His story never changed, and the machine never detected a lie anywhere in it. Once Hollins agreed to take the case, he gave Jeffrey the instruction that would define the rest of his life. Do not talk to these people anymore. Any detective comes at you, you tell them to talk to me. And Jeffrey, maybe for the first time in his life, did exactly what an adult told him to do. He didn't say another word to the authorities for 32 years. But to the Metro Nashville Police Department, that silence wasn't a constitutional right. It was a confession. Man, they went after this kid so hard. Mm. They went after this poor kid so hard. They were hiring undercover cops and sending them into places where he worked. I mean, they ruined this guy's life. And yet through the whole thing, he was, I probably shouldn't say they ruined his life. because he didn't let it ruin his life. He went right on and had a life. But the stuff they were doing to him is insane. And if you want to hear the whole story, and by the way, if you're thinking it's one of those beating up on cops, it's not. You'll understand why they did what they did when everything is all said and done. Mainly you can blame it on the FBI, because the FBI gave him a profile. Real early on, the FBI came and said, the person who did this is most likely going to be a teenage boy that lives in this neighborhood.
2: And there he was.
1: And there he was. So yeah, if I say so myself, it's pretty riveting stuff. So if you want to go check it out, it's Nash Villains. You can find it on iTunes, find it on Spotify, anywhere you like to hear podcasts, especially our little website, which is BroadwayandFriends.com.
2: Spell out the word and.
1: 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I was sick. I mentioned I was sick when I did this.
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16: Missouri transportation officials are preparing for another major year of highway construction. The state's latest transportation plan includes hundreds of projects involving roads and bridges. Officials say rising construction costs remain a challenge as projects move forward. Missouri is joining a nationwide campaign reminding drivers and pedestrians about railroad safety. C-Tracks Think Train Week runs through Sunday. Missouri's effort includes education about railroad crossings and the dangers of trespassing on tracks. Missouri's Chief Justice is urging attorneys and judges to use artificial intelligence carefully. Chief Justice Brent Powell says AI could make legal services more accessible, but warns it can produce unreliable information without human oversight. That's your local headlines. 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
18: This is Cassie Campbell from the First Alert Weather Center. Checking partly cloudy skies today, an isolated shower possible for the morning. Highs in the mid-70s, kicking off the first official day feeling like fall. Winds out of the north tonight will drop down to the upper 50s with partly cloudy skies tonight into tomorrow. Wednesday, partly cloudy skies, temperatures in the low to mid-70s, dropping down to the upper 50s Wednesday night into Thursday.

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2: Well, here is what's going on. This is it's kind of interesting. Lainey Wilson and John Mayer, you know, they got that new song out together, Phone Keys Wallet.
3: Yeah.
2: And they did this event called the Country Music Hall of Fame and Museums All for the Hall event that was held in L.A. last week.
3: Yeah, and
2: All for the Hall is one of those things where they raise money and they use that money to help out people that are in the music industry who, you know, are elderly or what, and just need money for whatever. They help them out with medical bills and all that kind of stuff. So it's a really good function that they do there. And they have an event out in L.A. and they have one here in Nashville every year as well. And so they were out there and they were doing their thing. Lainey was on stage and she brought out John Mayer so that he could come out for the first time ever and play their duet, Phone Keys Wallet, together on stage. And if you've heard that song, which by the way is currently the number 14 song on the country airplay chart, and you're like, I don't hear John Mayer anywhere in this. No, you don't. He's just playing guitar.
3: What?
2: Didn't sing a note. That's my point, D. Thank you. Is that a duet? Because I don't know that.
3: No,
2: that,
3: it's not a duet.
2: It's a guest guitar player, right?
3: Right.
2: Yeah.
3: That's not a duet.
2: But, you know, they didn't ask us before they branded it like that. But that's why you don't hear John Mayer singing with Lainey Wilson, because he's just playing the guitar there in the background.
3: Huh.
2: And Carrie Underwood has apparently gone headfirst into her rock era.
3: Really?
2: She is apparently being mentored these days by her buddy, Guns N' Roses frontman, Axl Rose. She's been working on some new music, and she says she's been leaning on Axl for some advice. I don't know what advice Axl could give Carrie.
3: Gravel your voice up, right? You know, I don't know.
2: Don't have dessert twice. I mean, have you seen this guy lately? And listen, his voice is not like it was back in the day. It's not. I'm just saying. But anyway, maybe he's got some good tips for those two. Have performed together a handful of times during 2022. They played at Stagecoach, and in 2023 they did another event together. So it's not like they are strangers to working together. But.
3: Well, when Carrie gets done with your car, the only thing that works is the axle at that point. She's going to bash it up,
2: That's a very good point. Carve her name in it and all that kind of stuff.
3: That's right.
2: That'd be rough on a truck, that girl. Why you gotta be like that? And Shaboozy has a new album that is called The Outlaw Cherie Lee and Other Western Tales. That is the name of the album. I'm guessing it's got a fold-out cover because you're never going to fit that all on one side.
3: No.
2: And Shaboozy says that that album is very much rooted in his faith.
3: Oh, cool.
2: Even though the title of it sounds like it's, you know, like it's going to be a Wild West movie with Sam Elliott, you know. But he says, no, it's very much rooted in his faith. And he specifically points to a verse. I'm guessing this is like, you know, everybody's kind of got their verse from the Bible. He specifically pointed to Romans 6:26.
3: Oh.
2: Yeah. And so if you're wondering, that says,
3: yeah,
2: likewise, the Spirit helps us in our weakness, for we do not know what to pray for as we ought, but the Spirit himself intercedes for us with groanings too deep for words.
3: Wow, that is deep there.
2: Just deep stuff, right? Yeah. Now, Shaboozy, he goes on to say that the album really kind of digs into the whole good versus evil thing. And he says the reason he wanted to do that was because sometimes you really need to see the darkness so you'll enjoy the light more.
3: Mm.
2: Which is not necessarily untrue. I'm good with that.
3: Yeah.
2: I'm good with that.
3: You can just tell me about the darkness. I don't have to see it. I believe you.
2: D, we've been doing this show for 16 years. You ought to be an expert in darkness at this point.
3: Yeah, that's true.
2: All right, we'll get more out of Nashville in an hour. Come on back.
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6: I'm Jeff Dowling on the Cromwell Ag Radio Network. December corn rose 2.9% yesterday, $5.43 a bushel at the Board of Trade, supported by strong export inspections and continued Russia-Ukraine fighting and rain in harvest areas. Some areas of the upper Midwest received between 9 and 11 inches of rainfall over the weekend. November soybeans were up 1.9%, 1328. December wheat up 1.8%, 726 and three quarters. Now markets have been pricing lower in the overnight. Grain started the week broadly higher as the market's hoping that the planned meeting between Presidents Trump and Xi will include Chinese commitments to buy more U.S. agriculture products. U.S. grain should benefit from this week's meeting as President Trump looks for a diplomatic win ahead of the midterm, Ag Resource said yesterday. There's also high hope that China will drop its 10% tariff on both soybeans and grain. Corn inspections for the week ending September 17th were at 1.94 million metric tons, up from 1.55 million the week before. USDA said soybean inspections were at 759,000 tons. Compared to 680,000 the previous week. Wheat inspections fell to 335,000. I'm Jeff Nally.
7: This is Cassie Campbell from the First Alert Weather Center. Checking partly cloudy skies today, an isolated shower possible for the morning. Highs in the mid-70s, kicking off the first official day feeling like fall. Winds out of the north tonight will drop down to the upper 50s with partly cloudy skies tonight into tomorrow. Wednesday, partly cloudy skies, temperatures in the low to mid-70s, dropping down to the upper 50s Wednesday night into Thursday.

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1: Let me tell you something. If you're rich, you'd have to be rich to pull this off, or maybe win the lottery between now and Halloween. But if you want to be the hero of your neighborhood, you go to Costco and you stock up on a bunch of these, and you pass these bad boys out on Halloween night, and I promise you, you'll have children lined up on the sidewalk protecting your house from getting egged, because they're like, no, you will not mess with this person, because this person is passing out the chocolate Frankenstein.
2: Oh.
1: Now, if you haven't seen the chocolate Frankenstein head yet, you got to go to Costco and look at this thing. T, it weighs 5.5 pounds.
2: Dang, man.
1: It's a chocolate Frankenstein head. It's hollow in the middle like an Easter rabbit, but in the middle,
2: it's 3D.
1: Yeah. Oh, it looks, dude, it's amazing. It is absolutely, I mean, it's the size of, it ain't as big as my head, but you know, it's the size of a human head. It's also $55. Keep that in mind.
2: Okay.
1: But inside that chocolate Frankenstein head, they stuffed it full of gummy bears. So you got 5.5 pounds of chocolate and a bunch of gummy bears.
2: Wow.
1: $55. Now, don't do that thing where you go and buy that and you go home and you're like, I'm going to give this away. I'm going, maybe if I just took one little bite of it. And you look up and then you've eaten the whole 5.5 pound Frankenstein
2: down
1: head.
2: Down to the gummy bears and no head.
1: 10,650 calories in the Frankenstein head. And that frankly seems low to me. I thought it would be way more than that. And if you eat the gummy bears, it's another 1,600 calories. So basically it's about 13,000 calories if you eat the whole thing and the gummy bears. So, you know, I'd go ahead and call the paramedics up front because you're going to need them before it's over. At the very least, you're going to need a stomach pump or perhaps some sort of laxative when it's all said and done. I don't know. But, yeah, 5.5 pounds it weighs, T. You imagine somebody passing those out.
2: Oh, yeah.
1: Get mom,
2: I hate to correct you on the air. Yeah. I don't want to correct you on the air, but it's Frankenstein.
1: Oh, I'm sorry. You're 100% right. I don't know what I was thinking. Sorry about that.
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11: After wrapping up the home portion of the schedule on Sunday with a win against the Nationals, the Cardinals will play their final week on the road, starting with a three-game series against the Pirates. The Cardinals are 76-80, the Pirates 79-77, and have won four straight games. If the Cardinals were to sweep the Pirates, they would catch them for third place in the NL Central. Pitching matchup tonight, the Cardinals have Andre Pallante on the mound. He's 12-7 with a 3.70 ERA. He's looking to bounce back after a tough start against the Giants on Tuesday, where he allowed 8 runs, 6 earned over 5 innings. Against Pittsburgh back on April 29th, he tossed 6 innings of 1-run ball in what was a 5-4 win. Jared Jones will go for the Pirates. He comes in with a 4-6 record, a 4.17 ERA. 5:40 first pitch. 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
14: This is Cassie Campbell from the First Alert Weather Center. Checking partly cloudy skies today, an isolated shower possible for the morning. Highs in the mid-70s, kicking off the first official day feeling like fall. Winds out of the north tonight will drop down to the upper 50s with partly cloudy skies tonight into tomorrow. Wednesday, partly cloudy skies, temperatures in the low to mid-70s, dropping down to the upper 50s Wednesday night into Thursday.

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1: I don't know if you were keeping up with this mess or not, but we were talking about it on the show because it was a couple of weeks ago when it finally played itself out. But LSU had a couple of guys that they were trying to sign for the team, put on the roster, that had left. They had declared themselves eligible for the NFL draft from whatever schools they went to before, and they went to the NFL draft. And their names are Xavien Harris and Daquan Wright. Now, neither Xavien or Daquan got drafted. They, you know, declaring yourself eligible. I mean, I can declare myself rich and handsome. Too. Doesn't make it so. That's all I'm saying. You know? And so nobody picked them, but they did get picked up to be on the practice squad for a couple of teams, which means they were technically an NFL player because paid, you get a check from the NFL when you're on the practice squad. And I don't remember which one it was, and it really doesn't matter, but one of them wound up getting cut from the team that picked him, and or they didn't cut him, they traded him. They traded him to the Browns or something. And I was like, oh, wow. You're on the Browns practice team. That's got to be the easiest gig in the NFL. And they didn't make it. Neither one of them made it. They both wound up getting cut. They did get to stand on the sidelines during preseason, but neither one of them ever played a down. Well, meanwhile, you back up a year, and the SEC did this thing that said, hey, anybody that's in college can play for 5 years. Well, these guys
2: you don't have to be redshirted anymore. You can actually play for 5 years.
1: Well, these guys were like, wait a minute, man. We left. We still got a year of eligibility left. So
2: they went back, and
1: they wound up having to file a lawsuit, and some federal judge said LSU had to take them, and it like Lane Kiffin didn't want them. You know what I'm saying? It's like, oh, yeah. Oh, that'd be awful if we had to get these NFL guys here. Well, it ended up they didn't take either one of them because the SEC – jumped into the middle of it, and they passed a ruling that said, no, we are not going to allow that. Anybody that has been a professional athlete is not going to be able to come back and play in our conference. And so that ended that.
2: Right.
1: And that was the end of that. And then we stopped talking about kicking LSU out of the SEC and all that stuff. By the way, can I just say for 1 second, I don't give a rip what Ole Miss does for the rest of this season, but I cannot thank them enough for handing Lane Kiffin that butt-whipping last weekend. That was one of the most beautiful things I have ever seen in my life. So anyway, but I digress. So here's what's happening now. So remember, they got cut from the NFL. They try to go back to college and play in college. College wouldn't have them either. So now we're not getting our NFL money, and we're not getting our NIL money.
2: So now they need to go back into the NFL and try to make that team again.
1: Right? Guess we're going to have to go back and try it again. Maybe we can be a walk-on or something.
2: Mm-hmm.
1: Nope, that's not happening either. Because the NFL sent a memo out on Monday to all 32 NFL teams that Xavien Harris and Daquan Wright will not be allowed to join a roster this season because they will no longer allow players to do that. You are not going to be able to leave the NFL, go to college, and come back to the NFL. So that kind of just wrapped that whole thing up. That was the end of that.
2: Man, so, when the organization like an NFL sends a memo out and your name is in it.
1: Oh, that's bad, isn't it?
2: That's not good.
1: Yeah. Mm. Yeah. I always go back to that quote from that movie. You're dealing with a company that owns a day of the week. You don't want your name in a memo that they wrote out. And so, yeah. And I appreciate actually the NFL doing that because it feels like they kind of were like, okay, we're going to do what we can to try to protect college sports too. You know what I mean? Because we're not going to have people jumping back and forth. If you're not good enough for us, but you're good enough for them, you're not going to play one against the other and all that kind of nonsense. We're not going to have you coming out here and playing in 5 preseason games and then going, dang, I was making more money on NIL and then going back to the college of your choice. And so everybody has nipped that in the bud now. And that's great. Unless you're Xavien Harris and Daquan Wright.
2: Right.
1: Because now they're like, I guess Starbucks is hiring. I don't really know what to do. Now, I guess they'll be eligible for the draft next year. Isn't that how that works, T? I don't really.
2: Yeah, I think so. Yeah, next year they'll be eligible for the draft, or they could try out for a team next year. But for this year, they're out. I mean, the only Browns they're going to be working for is UPS.
1: Well, at least they might win a little something there. I don't know. Maybe. Right. I don't know.
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15: Missouri's Chief Justice is urging attorneys and judges to use artificial intelligence carefully. Chief Justice Brent Powell says AI could make legal services more accessible, but warns it can produce unreliable information without human oversight. Missouri transportation officials are preparing for another major year of highway construction. The state's latest transportation plan includes hundreds of projects involving roads and bridges. Officials say rising construction costs remain a challenge as projects move forward. Missouri is joining a nationwide campaign reminding drivers and pedestrians about railroad safety. C-Trax Think Train Week runs through Sunday. Missouri's effort includes education about railroad crossings and the dangers of trespassing on tracks. That's your local headlines. 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
17: This is Cassie Campbell from the First Alert Weather Center. Checking partly cloudy skies today, an isolated shower possible for the morning. Highs in the mid-70s, kicking off the first official day feeling like fall. Winds out of the north tonight will drop down to the upper 50s with partly cloudy skies tonight into tomorrow. Wednesday, partly cloudy skies, temperatures in the low to mid-70s, dropping down to the upper 50s Wednesday night into Thursday.

playing the Legends of Country. I mean, obviously, right? What else would we play? 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
1: Check this out. There was a lady in Maryland over this past weekend. She was standing in line at some store. I don't even know the name of the store, but she was standing in line. And apparently it was a slow-moving line, probably because somebody at the front of the line was using coupons or writing a check. You know how that goes. Mm-hmm. Well, this woman, I guess, had somewhere to be. And she was complaining the whole time. I can't believe how long it's taken. I've been here 7 minutes. You know how people get when they're standing in a line. And her phone battery was probably dead, so she couldn't, you know, she couldn't play on TikTok, so she just decided to make everybody's life miserable. So she's, you know, getting all uppity, and she starts yelling at people. And so one of the other employees at the store said, ma'am, I'm going to open another register over here. If you will follow me, I'm going to get you checked out. You know, problem solved, right?
2: Wow, okay.
1: Well, problem should be solved. So that's what they did. He opened up the register. The woman came through. He checked her out. Everything's great. As the woman grabbed her bags to leave the store, she slapped that employee right square in the face.
2: Come on now.
1: Yeah, thanks for opening the register and getting me out of here after I complained for 20 minutes about what a hurry I'm in. Here's a little something for you. Pow! Just smacked him right in the face. Then she went out to her car. And she came back in the store again. Cause you know, you gotta get the last word in, right? You gotta, you gotta make your point. So she came back in the store with a gun, waving it around, making her point. And the next time I come in here, I expect I want all these lines to be open. Yeah. You know, make me come back in here with my gun.
2: Right.
1: And then she turned around and left. Well, someone saw her coming in the door with the gun and they called 911 and the police came just, you know, they were close by, so they came. Didn't take them long to get there at all. And also didn't take them long to figure out who the woman was. Because while she was complaining about what a hurry she was in and slapping the employee and going out in the car and grabbing her gun to come back and show everybody how awesome she is, she left her wallet and her cell phone laying on the register area.
2: There you go.
1: Right there. Yeah, so it didn't take them long to figure out who she was. And get this. They found her in her car in the parking lot. She was still sitting there, probably thinking about going back in and waving that gun around a little more. Mm-hmm. So and that's as far as they had to go. They're like, oh, she's right there. Yeah, we'll take her. And so, yeah, if you listen, if you're going to be the crazy person, make sure you got all your stuff in your pocket because, you know, you can't be the you want to be the crazy person that everyone remembers, but no one can identify. That's what you want to be, right? You know, you remember that time that woman went nuts in the grocery store? Mm-hmm. Remember that time Lois Johnson lost her mind and left her wallet behind and got arrested? See, those are two totally different stories, and you don't want to do that. That's terrible.
2: And not only that, I asked for cash back, and they took it out of my account. What's going on here?
1: You know what? Now that you mentioned it, that's probably that girl's mama.
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13: I'm Jeff Talley on the Cromwell Ag Radio Network. December corn down a nickel in the overnight. November soybeans down 7. December Chicago wheat down 8.75 cents a bushel. Yesterday, December corn was up 15.5. November soybeans up 24.5. And the wheat market stronger as well. Soybean basis was higher, while corn, soft red winter wheat, and spring wheat basis were steady. Hard red winter wheat basis was weaker. The double-digit moves in corn, soy, and wheat markets showed optimism for the week's trade summit between the U.S. and China. Demand data for corn and soybeans yesterday was just above year-ago levels, but below for wheat. Traders continue to watch updates ahead of China's President Xi's visit to the U.S. on Thursday, as well as other world leader meetings at the United Nations General Assembly in New York City. In the meantime, flooding concerns in parts of the Midwest have traders on harvest delay watch. There were some areas of the Midwest this past weekend that received between 9 and 11 inches of rainfall. The previous close yesterday showed the Dow Jones Industrial Average up 366 points, the S&P up 114. Treasury yield yesterday ended at 4.963. The Dow Jones futures are stronger in the overnight. I'm Jeff Daly.
14: This is Cassie Campbell from the First Alert Weather Center. Checking partly cloudy skies today, an isolated shower possible for the morning. Highs in the mid-70s, kicking off the first official day feeling like fall. Winds out of the north tonight will drop down to the upper 50s with partly cloudy skies tonight into tomorrow. Wednesday, partly cloudy skies, temperatures in the low to mid-70s, dropping down to the upper 50s Wednesday night into Thursday.

Just a heads up, rubbing alcohol isn't as effective as drinking it. 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
1: Always makes you feel good when you turn on the TV and realize, you know what, my government is working hard for me. They are getting stuff done on my behalf and the behalf of other Americans just like me, and I can't thank them enough. That's how I felt the other day when I was flipping on the TV. I wasn't trying to watch the news. It just happened to land, and I saw there was a little thing up about AI, and I was like, Lord, what's happened now? So I turned the volume up, and I was watching it, and it turned out nothing had happened. It's just that I didn't even know this was a thing. I had no idea that people had decided that we got to change the name artificial intelligence. I didn't.
2: Oh, we're changing the name of it?
1: Apparently. I don't know why. I mean, it kind of says what it is. It's artificial intelligence. That's what it is. But no, somebody said we got to change it because it's just not a very fitting name. I'm like, well, Claude works. You know, call it Claude. That's what that's the one I use, and I just call it Claude.
2: Right.
1: The story, the reason it was on the news was because President Trump jumped into the debate on Saturday. And this is what he said. He posted this. He said, many people think that the words artificial intelligence are inaccurate and very ineloquent.
2: Well, some people have said that. I mean, you know, artificial intelligence. Yeah, I see that.
1: But it's not inaccurate. It's 100% accurate. It's artificial intelligence.
2: Yeah. Right, yeah.
1: I mean, souped up search engine doesn't sound much better. But,
2: no,
1: I mean, you know,
2: no.
1: He went on to say that a far more elegant and accurate description of this new phenomena would be superior intelligence. Or,
2: so then we'd be calling it SI.
1: Or extreme intelligence.
2: EI.
1: Or supreme intelligence.
2: Hmm.
1: He said, then, which is the best name for this ever-growing revolution? And he created a poll on X, speaking of things that need a better name.
2: Right. Well, come on.
1: Well, I checked it. I didn't check it today, but I checked it yesterday, and the poll was still open, and 225,000 people had weighed in, and I now have the results, D.
2: Okay.
1: Here are what the people said on X. Superior intelligence is winning at 41.4%. Supreme intelligence is 30.8%, and extreme intelligence is at 27.8%. Now, over on Truth Social, which is, you know, the one Trump owns, President Trump put that same poll up, right?
2: Mm-hmm.
1: And he later went back and said on Truth Social, he said, supreme intelligence is losing badly, probably because of its relationship to the Supreme Court.
2: Oh, that's good. Didn't
1: that
2: even see
1: sense.
2: That stretch coming.
1: Yeah. So he cut it from the options. And Mr. President, with all due respect, sir, that's not how polls work. You know, if something's losing, let it lose. That's
2: right.
1: Just kind of, well, you're going to cut it out of the thing. I mean, I'm just looking at that. I'm going, maybe supreme intelligence is losing because that's God. Maybe.
2: Oh, yeah. There you
1: know,
2: go.
1: I'm not going to call a machine the supreme intelligence, and I'm not going to call it superior intelligence either, because it's only as smart as the people that built it, and that's the way it always will be. I don't know why we're even having this discussion. Gas is $5 a gallon. Why are we talking about this? I want to know. Listen, I ain't hating on the man. You do whatever you want to do, that's fine. But if you ask me, I think you left the choice off the list, because frankly, I think we all just need to get used to calling AI sir.
2: Yeah,
1: it's probably the thing. Yeah.
2: Yes,
1: a boss.
2: Sir. Yes, sir.
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12: This is Cassie Campbell from the First Alert Weather Center. Checking partly cloudy skies today. An isolated shower possible for the morning. Highs in the mid-70s, kicking off the first official day feeling like fall. Winds out of the north tonight will drop down to the upper 50s with partly cloudy skies tonight into tomorrow. Wednesday, partly cloudy skies, temperatures in the low to mid-70s, dropping down to the upper 50s Wednesday night into Thursday.

bringing you the legends of country and wondering why they make it so hard to dig the candy out of the trail mix. 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

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That is Tim McGraw. I'm Joe Bob. As we continue with Ricky Skaggs, hit the top of the charts in 1984. Here's Honey, Open That Door on Freedom 97.9. Honey.

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Fall's arrived. What does Starbucks have waiting for you? We'll give you details in 10 minutes right now. Travis Tritt, Lord have mercy on that working man. 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

0: 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Don't happen twice. That is Kenny Chesney. I'm Joe Bob. Fall begins today, and Starbucks is ready to brew a new seasonal coffee that really captures the taste of autumn.
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2: That sounds good.
1: Black coffee with pieces of real leaves floating around for texture and aroma.
2: That doesn't sound too good.
1: But they're real leaves from New England.
2: Still, no.
1: How about we add pumpkin spice donut holes, pumpkin whipped cream, and drizzle it with light and dark caramel?
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1: Let's just skip the coffee and put hot cocoa in first.
2: Oh, yeah. But what about the leaves?
1: We can just put a picture of them on the cup.
2: Sold. I'm on my way to the drive-thru.
1: Starbucks, where fall has arrived.
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10: From the First Alert Weather Center. Checking partly cloudy skies today, an isolated shower possible for the morning. Highs in the mid-70s, kicking off the first official day feeling like fall. Winds out of the north tonight will drop down to the upper 50s with partly cloudy skies tonight into tomorrow. Wednesday, partly cloudy skies, temperatures in the low to mid-70s, dropping down to the upper 50s Wednesday night into Thursday.

0: Legends of Country Freedom, 97.9. Merle Haggard. It's been a great afternoon. I'm Joe Bob. Don't forget to join us tonight. St. Louis Cardinals baseball back in action as they start their final road trip of the season. They're going to be in Pittsburgh tonight. 4:45 pregame, 5:40 with the first pitch. You can catch all the exciting action right here. We're your home for St. Louis Cardinals baseball, the Legends of Country Freedom, 97.9. We have another 10 in a row on the way. We'll kick it off with Kenny Rogers after our farm report next.
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11: I'm Jeff Talley on the Cromwell Ag Radio Network. December corn down a nickel in the overnight. November soybeans down 7. December Chicago wheat down 8¾ cents a bushel. Yesterday, December corn was up 15½. November soybeans up 24½. And the wheat market stronger as well. Soybean basis was higher, while corn, soft red winter wheat, and spring wheat basis were steady. Hard red winter wheat basis was weaker. The double-digit moves in corn, soy, and wheat markets showed optimism for the week's trade summit between the U.S. and China. Demand data for corn and soybeans yesterday was just above year-ago levels, but below for wheat. Traders continue to watch updates ahead of China's President Xi's visit to the U.S. on Thursday, as well as other world leader meetings at the United Nations General Assembly in New York City. In the meantime, flooding concerns in parts of the Midwest have traders on harvest delay watch. There were some areas of the Midwest this past weekend that received between 9 and 11 inches of rainfall. The previous close yesterday showed the Dow Jones Industrial Average up 366 points, the S&P up 114. Treasury yield yesterday ended at 4.963. The Dow Jones futures are stronger in the overnight. I'm Jeff Nally.
2: 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We're kicking off another 10 in a row. 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

The Legends of Country Freedom, 97.9 Jukebox Junkie. That is Kid Melons. I'm Joe Bob. Did you hear about the 425-foot Slim Jim in Nebraska that set a Guinness record? The record is the world's most interesting thing to ever happen in Nebraska. We continue inside 10 in a row with Rodney Adkins. This song spent 4 weeks at number one in 2006. It's If You're Going Through Hell on Freedom 97.9.

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A free service of Withers Broadcasting. 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

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And right now, it's Larry Gatlin and the Gatlin Brothers. 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

fly in so many of the legends, you're going to cry uncle and auntie and second cousin Randy. This is the Legends of Country, Freedom 97.9. Yeah.

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Coming up in 10 minutes, I'll tell you about a new beer I don't think we're really asking for, but right now it's Alabama, down home on Freedom 97.9. Just

0: The Legends of Country Freedom, 97.9 Red Dirt Road. That is Brooks and Dunn. I'm Joe Bob. Shock Top has unveiled a new candy corn wheat. It's a limited edition beer they've created with Spirit Halloween. It's a 5% ABV, so yeah, this is definitely an adult thing. They say it's already available at select beverage retailers, and it sounds like there's a chance it could become a regular seasonal thing if it sells. As for the flavor, someone who tried it said, "The sweetness is surprisingly restrained while still very much tasting like a wheat beer. The candy corn flavor is definitely present, but it's more of a little Halloween flourish than something beating you over the head with a plastic pumpkin bucket full of sugar." In the comments, people shared some thoughts. One said, "This is diabolical." Someone else said, "Bro, I'm so ready to try this." While another added, "I need to try it." And there were plenty of grimacing and vomiting gifs that made it abundantly clear where they stood. I'm with the vomiting and grimacing gifs. Coming up, it's your KIVS 12 First Alert Forecast, and Tracy Lawrence is on the way.
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12: This is Cassie Campbell from the First Alert Weather Center. Checking partly cloudy skies today. An isolated shower possible for the morning. highs in the mid-70s, kicking off the first official day feeling like fall. Winds out of the north tonight will drop down to the upper 50s with partly cloudy skies tonight into tomorrow. Wednesday, partly cloudy skies, temperatures in the low to mid-70s, dropping down to the upper 50s Wednesday night into Thursday.

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The Legends of Country, Breed of 97.9. There's a new thing. 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

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Joe Stampley and Roll Out Big Mama. I'm Joe Bob. Coming up in 10 minutes, we'll have our lunchtime random factoid. Right now, we continue inside 10 in a row with Sammy Kershaw. It's National Working Woman's Holiday on The Legend of Country Freedom, 97.9.

0: The Legend of Country Freedom, 97.9 Lone Star, and I'm already there. Wrap it up another 10 in a row. I'm Joe Bob, and it is time for our lunchtime random factoid. The first three digits of your Social Security number can't be 666. It's banned. Coming up, your KFES 12 First Alert Forecast, and Garth Brooks is on the way.
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8: This is Cassie Campbell from the First Alert Weather Center. Checking partly cloudy skies today. An isolated shower possible for the morning. Highs in the mid-70s. Kicking off the first official day feeling like fall. Winds out of the north tonight will drop down to the upper 50s with partly cloudy skies tonight into tomorrow. Wednesday, partly cloudy skies, temperatures in the low to mid 70s, dropping down to the upper 50s Wednesday night into Thursday.

0: Legends of Country Freedom, 97.9, those Southern Nights. That is Glenn Campbell. I'm Joe Bob. The Cards are back at it tonight as they head out for their final road trip of the season. They're heading to Pittsburgh tonight. Pre-game coming up 4:45. First pitch will be at 5:40. And as always, you can catch all the exciting action right here in your home for St. Louis Cardinals baseball, the Legends of Country Freedom 97.9. Up next, it's your farm report. Then George Strait kicks off another 10 in a row.
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9: Good afternoon. I'm Jeff Daly on the Cromwell Ag Radio Network. The Chicago Board of Trade today. Corn futures are still lower and wheat futures are still lower after a lower start. Soybeans are clawing their way to a fraction, to a penny out of a fraction gain, but it's an uphill climb at this particular juncture. The corn market is 2.75 to 4 down, wheat futures 2.5 to 5.75 lower, and soybeans from a fraction to a penny and a fraction higher. In the product market, soybean oil headed south 34 cents to 60 cents lower today. Soybean meal, a mark of $3.10 to $3.90 higher. Rice is lower and cotton futures are also lower. Live cattle, December contracts down $2.75 at $2.19.25. Feeder cattle, October, $2.70 lower at $3.27.55. Lean hog futures today, the December contracts are up $1.60 at $71.40 a hundred. At the Board of Trade, December corn down 4, 5.39. March down 3.75 at 5.53. December 27 at 5.33, down 4. November soybeans, a penny and a half up at 13.29 and a quarter. March up a half at 13.52 and a quarter. Next November, 12.83 and a half, up a penny and a quarter. Nearby December wheat down 5.75 at 7.21. Next July, 7.43 and a half. I'm Jeff Nally.
1: 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And it's starting now. 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

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We're proud of what we got. A free service of Withers Broadcasting. 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

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We're your home for Broadway and Friends in the morning. And right now we continue inside 10 in a row with the number one hit from 1974. It's Dolly Parton. I Will Always Love You. 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

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Up in 10 minutes, we'll have our Don't Be Stupid segment. 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

0: Alleged to Country Freedom, 97.9, Brad Paisley, Alison Krauss, Whiskey Lullaby, wrapping up another 10 in a row. I'm Joe Bob, and it is time for our Don't Be Stupid segment. A 60-year-old man in Arizona named Scott Millage was arrested for pretending to be a cop. He had fake blue and red emergency lights on his truck. He pulled over a car on the freeway. But that's when things took an interesting turn. Scott called the real cops for backup, and when they showed up, they arrested Scott for multiple felonies, including impersonating a peace officer, unlawful imprisonment, and kidnapping. Scott had told troopers that the car was pulled over because they were speeding and running red lights, and he thought they were going to kill someone. But obviously, he was the crazy one. Coming up, it's your KFES 12 First Alert Forecast, and Travis Tritt's on the way.
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9: From the First Alert Weather Center, checking partly cloudy skies today, an isolated shower possible for the morning, highs in the mid-70s, kicking off the first official day feeling like fall. Winds out of the north tonight will drop down to the upper 50s with partly cloudy skies tonight into tomorrow. Wednesday, partly cloudy skies, temperatures in the low to mid-70s, dropping down to the upper 50s Wednesday night into Thursday.

to meet the day. I'd smoke my mind the night before with cigarettes and songs I'd been picking. 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

0: Legend of Country Freedom, 97.9. Sunday morning coming down. That's Johnny Cash. I'm Joe Bob. The Sykes and Bulldogs are having homecoming coming up on Friday night, and you'll be able to catch all the exciting action of the football game on our sister station, Rock 107. 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They'll be on the air at 6:50, the pregame, 7 o'clock with the kickoff. It's the Sykes and Bulldogs taking on Miller Career Academy, and it's all powered by the voice of the Bulldogs, SEMO Health Network. We're going to get you that farm report next, and Alabama will kick off 10 in a row.
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16: I'm Jeff Daly of the Cromwell Ag Radio Network. The Renewable Fuels Association filed two legal challenges now to the Trump administration's granting of small refinery exemptions to the renewable fuel standard. That's 3 weeks after the U.S. EPA granted exemptions on August 31st, totaling 1.76 billion gallons. The RFA petitioned the Court of Appeals for the District of Columbia Circuit, asking for review of that decision, as well as another decision on six other SRE petitions announced on August 3rd this year. In all, more than 30 petitions for review have been filed by a variety of interests with the D.C. Circuit. That on the EPA's handling of the exemption petitions focused primarily on the same legal arguments against the actions. The EPA announced at the end of August plans to issue a rulemaking to reallocate all gallons waived as a part of the August 31st announcement. RFA President and CEO Jeff Cooper said, These exemptions are unjustified and based on flawed analysis by the Department of Energy. The Renewable Fuels Association filing two previous rounds of SRE challenges. Yesterday, the USDA reported corn harvest 13% done and the soybean harvest 12% done nationwide. I'm Jeff Nally.
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The Legends of Country Freedom, 97.9 Vince Gill with the Cowgirls 2. I'm Joe Bob. The Paramount Warner Brothers merger will be allowed to go through after it pledged to distribute 30 movies per year, with at least two of them being good. I don't think they'll be able to live up to that. We continue with Kenny Chesney as I go back on The Legends of Country Freedom, 97.9.

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We continue inside Tim and Roy. The final number one from Eddie Rabbit. It's been 2 weeks there in 1990. Here's On Second Thought on Freedom 97.9.

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And it's all back-to-back. Like right now, we're inside 10 in a row. 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

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Because it's been all of those things. 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

The Legends of Country Freedom, 97.9. That's Elvis and Kentucky Raid. I'm Joe Bob. Coming up in 10 minutes, Travis Kelce has a new NFL record. I'll give you the details. But right now, we continue with Reba McEntire. Here's a heart in the lonely hunt on The Legends of Country Freedom, 97.9.

0: The Legends of Country Freedom, 97.9. Craig Morgan, Redneck Yacht Club, wrapping up another 10 in a row. I'm Joe Bob, and Travis Kelce set a new NFL record in the Chiefs game against the Indianapolis Colts on Sunday. He now has the most yards after catch with 6,288. He took the title from Hall of Fame running back Marshall Faulk, who had 6,230 yards after catch. After the game, Travis said he had no idea he set a new record. Quote, "It was pretty freaking cool, man, to be in the talks with guys like Marshall Faulk, Larry Fitz, and Terrell Owens. Those are the guys I grew up watching. I don't mean to make Larry feel old, but he was my first college football game I ever saw. So guys like that fueled my love for the game." Coming up, it's your KIVS 12 First Alert Forecast, and Mark Chestnut's on the way.
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7: This is Cassie Campbell from the First Alert Weather Center. Checking partly cloudy skies today, an isolated shower possible for the morning. Highs in the mid-70s, kicking off the first official day feeling like fall. Winds out of the north tonight will drop down to the upper 50s with partly cloudy skies tonight into tomorrow. Wednesday, partly cloudy skies, temperatures in the low to mid-70s, dropping down to the upper 50s Wednesday night into Thursday.

0: 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Slide off your satin sheets. That is Johnny Paycheck. I'm Joe Bond. Back tomorrow morning. It's Broadway and Friends. They're every Monday through Saturday, 5 to 10 a.m. They have an absolute blast in the morning. You need to check them out. They'll have crazy things like What's Up, Florida. 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It's Broadway and Friends, 5 to 10 a.m. on the Legend of Country Freedom, 97.9. Your farm report's coming up next, and Hank Jr. kicks off another 10 in a row.
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9: Good afternoon. I'm Jeff Nally on the Cromwell Ag Radio Network at the Chicago Board of Trade today. A lower start, a lower finish. Soybeans had a little bit of strength in the middle of the day, but lost all that momentum as we worked toward the close. Corn 4 3/4 to 6 1/4 lower. Soybeans from penny to 3 cents down. The wheat market 4 to 9.5 cents a bushel lower. Product market had soybean oil. Today, 58 cents to 93 cents lower. Soybean meal from $1.60 to $2.40 higher. Rice was lower. Cotton futures were lower. Live cattle market of the December, $2.55 down at $2.19.45. Feeder cattle, November, down $2.90 at $3.23. Lean hog futures, February, down $1.20 at $72.55 a hundred. Today at the Chicago Board of Trade, it was lower from start to finish. December corn down 6 1/4, 5.36 3/4. March down 5 3/4 at 5.51. The December 27 corn market at 5.31 3/4, down 5 1/4. November soybeans down 2 1/2, 13.25 1/2. The March down 3, 13.48 3/4. November 27 soy even money at 12.82 1/4. Wheat futures, the December down 9 1/2 at 7.17 1/4. I'm Jeff Daly.
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Legend of Country Freedom, 97.9. Brooks and Dunn will burn that bridge. I'm Joe Bob. Time for me to get out of here. Everybody have a great rest of your day. Talk to you tomorrow again between 10 and 3. I'll leave you with a song that spent 5 weeks at number one in 2005. It's Rascal Flatts' Bless the Broken Road on Freedom 97.9. I said.

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9: Hey, good Tuesday, even to your heartland. Feels like fall across the heartland, finally. We've got mostly cloudy skies this evening, light northeasterly winds, making it feel pretty comfortable out there. We'll see temperatures slowly falling into the upper 60s by the late evening hours. We're going to bottom out in the upper 50s and lower 60s, depending on how much cloud cover we see overnight tonight. Now, for your Wednesday, partly to mostly cloudy skies and very comfortable high temperatures in the low to middle 70s. From the KFES 12 First Alert Weather Center, this is Chief Meteorologist Grant Tate.

right and too proud to admit it at the time. So I got me some gigs on Saturday nights, not much more than orchestrated fights. I'd come

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The devil went down to Georgia. He was looking for a soul to steal. He was in a bind because he was way behind and he was willing to make a deal. When he came across this young man sawing on a fiddle and playing it hot, and the devil jumped up on a hickory stump and said, "Boy, let me tell you what. I guess you didn't know it, but I'm a fiddle player too. And if you'd care to take a dare, I'll make a bet with you. Now you play pretty good fiddle, boy, but give the devil his due. I bet a fiddle of gold against your soul because I think I'm better than you." 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You're going to regret

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And he pulled the bow across the strings and it made an evil hiss. And then a band of demons

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Johnny said, "Devil, just come on back if you ever want to try again. 'Cause I told you once, you son of a gun.

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9: Good afternoon. I'm Jeff Talley on the Cromwell Ag Radio Network at the Chicago Board of Trade today. A lower start, a lower finish. Soybeans had a little bit of strength in the middle of the day, but lost all that momentum as we worked toward the close. Corn 4¾ to 6¼ lower. Soybeans from a penny to 3 cents down. The wheat market 4 to 9½ cents a bushel lower. Product market had soybean oil today 58 cents to 93 cents lower. Soybean meal from $1.60 to $2.40 higher. Rice was lower. Cotton futures were lower. Live cattle market of the December, $2.55 down at $2.19.45. Feeder cattle, November, down $2.90 at $3.23. Lean hog futures, February, down $1.20 at $72.55. Today at the Chicago Board of Trade, it was lower from start to finish. December corn down 6¼, 5.36¾. March down 5¾ at 5.51. The December 27 corn market at 5.31¾, down 5¼. November soybeans down 2½, 13.25½. The March down 3, 13.48¾. November 27 soy even money at 12.82¼. Wheat futures, the December down 9½ at 7.17¼. I'm Jeff Daly.
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12: Hey, good Tuesday evening to you, Heartland. Feels like fall across the Heartland, finally. We've got mostly cloudy skies this evening, light northeasterly winds, making it feel pretty comfortable out there. We'll see temperatures slowly falling into the upper 60s by the late evening hours. We're going to bottom out in the upper 50s and lower 60s, depending on how much cloud cover we see overnight tonight. Now, for your Wednesday, partly to mostly cloudy skies and very comfortable high temperatures in the low to middle 70s. From the KFES 12 First Alert Weather Center, this is Chief Meteorologist Grant Dade.

They say the memory is the first thing to go. 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
11: Good afternoon. I'm Jeff Talley on the Cromwell Ag Radio Network at the Chicago Board of Trade today. A lower start, a lower finish. Soybeans had a little bit of strength in the middle of the day, but lost all that momentum as we worked toward the close. Corn 4¾ to 6¼ lower. Soybeans from penny to 3 cents down. The wheat market 4 to 9.5 cents a bushel lower. Product market had soybean oil. Today 58 cents to 93 cents lower. Soybean meal from $1.60 to $2.40 higher. Rice was lower. Cotton futures were lower. Live cattle market of the December $2.55 down at $2.19.45. Feeder cattle, November, down $2.90 at $3.23. Lean hog futures, February, down $1.20 at $72.55. Today at the Chicago Board of Trade, it was lower from start to finish. December corn down 6¼, 5.36¾. March down 5¾ at 5.51. The December 27 corn market at 5.31¾, down 5¼. November soybeans down 2½, 13.25½. The March down 3, 13.48¾. November 27 soy even money at 12.82¼. Wheat futures, the December down 9½ at 7.17¼. I'm Jeff Daly.
12: The only thing we have to fear is fear itself. Oh, and missing this next 10 in a row, filled with a scary amount of the Legends of Country that starts now. The Legends of Country, Freedom 97.9.

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1: We are into the final week of the Cardinals season. They've got two more series to go, both on the road, and it starts tonight as they begin a three-game series against the Pittsburgh Pirates. Welcome into St. Louis Cardinals Baseball. The voice of the Cardinals, John Rooney, along with Ricky Horton and Mike Claiborne, are in Pittsburgh. They've got the call of the game. My name is Matt Pauley, coming your way from St. Louis as we do get ready for what I think is still a big series between these two division rivals. Before we go any further, though, the Cardinals wrapped up the home portion of their schedule on Sunday. They did so in victorious fashion. So let's listen in as we relive Sunday's game with today's replay.
2: Here's a pitch right down the middle. A swing and a miss is the ruling by the home plate umpire on the attempted check swing. And Wood is out on strike. On 2-2, the pitch. Abrams swings and hits a high fly ball down the right field line. Foul territory. Weatherhold in foul ground. Fakes the catch over by the tarp. Nicely done. The 3-1 pitch for Ivan Herrera. He swings and he smokes that one to left field. That's hit way back and it's a goner. Home run Herrera on a 3-1 count. And on this final home Sunday of 2026, the Cardinals are on the board with a long ball. There's a swing and a pop-up foul on the first base side. Under it, over by the track, and making the catch is Alec Burleson. Nassim Nunez fouls out, leaving a runner at second base.
3: There's a line drive down the right field line. That's fair, and it's going towards the corner. Running it down is Cruz. He gets it in quickly. A stand-up double for Jose Fermin. To one pitch is hit into right center. Base hit. Tagging up for some reason is Fermin. He is just now scoring as he thought that ball was hit in the air. He never saw the baseball. He went back to tag up just to add to the degree of difficulty. But an RBI hit for Weatherholt, and the Cardinals lead 2-1. That's his 50th RBI of the year. Long hold, and there he goes. First pitch, the throw is high. The throw down to second is in time. They got him. Really good tag at the bag as well by J.J. Weatherholt.
2: The pitch, a swing and a miss. Matthews strikes him out for the second time. He hits it hard down the right field line. That's a fair ball, veering into foul territory, hitting the sidewall. Kicking out to Jordan Walker, and he's trying for three. Here comes the throw. A quick tag. Out at third base. Fermin held the tag on Lyle. It's a double and 9-5 on the out. There's a swing and a long one. Left field. This has got to leave the yard. That goes over the Nats bullpen. Herrera's second home run of the day. We're tied with one out in the eighth inning. The pitch is swung on, and there's a drive. That's hit to deep right center field. It might go. It's a goner for Bernal. A goner, giving the Cardinals the lead with two outs in the eighth inning. The 0-2 pitch for Dylan Cruz. O'Brien brings it in, and there's a fly ball left center field. Scott on the run, on the run, on the run. He dives. He has it. As the Nationals are down to their last out, a switch hitter batting left-handed. Ruiz swings, ground ball to first. Burleson has it, takes it to the bag. That's a Redbird winner. Ruiz grounds out, and this ball game has come to an end. Set off the fireworks in downtown St. Louis. Fireworks at the bottom of the eighth on a Herrera home run to tie the game, and then a two-run homer by Leo Bernal to win it, with Riley O'Brien coming on to work a 3-up-3 down ninth for the Saints.
1: And that did set up a Cardinals victory over the Nationals. They lost 2 of 3 in the series. However, they play the Pirates tonight. It's a three-game series. If the Cardinals could find a way to sweep this series, they would actually catch the Pirates in the standings. Right now, Pittsburgh, the third-place team in the NL Central. The Cardinals are three games back. The Pirates are on a little bit of a heater right now as they have won 4 straight to get to 79 and 77, while the Cardinals come in 4 games under 500 at 76 and 80. 80. The pitching matchup for today, Andre Pallante goes for the Cardinals. He's 12-7 with a 3.70 ERA. When he faced off against the Pirates earlier this season, back on April 29th, he went six shutout innings as he pitched well. Allowed one run on five hits over six innings. I beg your pardon. But nonetheless, he pitched well. And in his career against the Pirates, he is 2-2 with a 3.12 ERA. As far as the Pirates go, Jared Jones is going to go. He is 4-6 with a 4.17 ERA. His career against the Cardinals, 0-1, 3.72 ERA. This is going to be his third ever appearance against them. He pitched against them back in not too terribly long ago, on August 28th. And in that game, he went 4 2/3 innings, allowing three runs on seven hits. So that is the pitching matchup for today. We'll take a break, and when we come back, we're going to hear from Cardinals manager Oliver Marmol. It's the Cardinals and the Pirates opening up a three-game series today. More in a moment on the Cardinals Radio Network, powered by Graybar.
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0: All the marble, here we are, final road trip of the season. We're in Pittsburgh, and Pittsburgh Pirates, they've been a team that's really kind of started to increase their win total. Good team. We saw them earlier this year. I thought their bullpen was good. But overall, this division, when you look at everybody, seems like they've taken a real step in the right direction.
1: Yeah, it's a tough division. I was just talking to one of the other managers that are outside of our division, and they were expressing how their toughest games have all been against NL Central teams all year, and how difficult it is to play the Cubs and the Pirates and Milwaukee and ourselves, just because of the style of play gives them the most trouble, which is you feel that when you're playing some of these guys. These guys do a really nice job, man. They got some good hitters up and down that lineup, and they got some good arms as well. You look at their starting pitching and then that bullpen, there's some real stuff coming at you. So it'll be a tough series and one we look forward to.
0: It seems like you guys have really shown up when it came to the teams like the Dodgers and some of the other teams that are higher in the standings. And it seems like you guys really look forward to those games and turn in a really good effort.
1: No, you have the same approach throughout the course of the year, regardless of who you're playing, whether it's the Dodgers or the Rays or anybody else. And we've done a nice job against those teams that have an over 500 record. There's no reason for not doing the same against some of the teams that are under 500. But I feel like when we face those tougher arms, the guys have done a really nice job with just taking some really good at-bats and stringing together just quality at-bats against those type of arms.
0: Is that the biggest difference you see in your ball club, the fact that they weren't getting themselves out as much? I mean, as you mentioned, they took some tough at-bats. The strikeout numbers have been down compared to years past.
1: There's a real emphasis in just being able to do what the game's calling for. There's a time to slug, and there's a time you got to just be a hitter. And we've done a better job with two strikes. We want to continue to eliminate the chase, and that'll help us take more professional at-bats as well. But you look individually at Burleson and JJ, and you look at Church, and you just start going down the line, and there's been improvements in a lot of different areas, and putting it all together is going to be key.
0: You know, one of the things we see in the game today where pitchers, maybe they go through the line twice, maybe three times. How do hitters try and prepare? Because they're going to see at least three arms every night.
1: Yeah, that's just part of it. Our guys, this is what I feel really good about, is the process that has been put in place when it comes to preparing for the starter and then having a really good understanding of the bullpen arms that are going to come in against you. We have a young group that has created a process for understanding that at a deeper level than the previous years. I feel like our guys have a really good game plan. They've done a better job of executing that game plan, and then regardless of how the night goes, recapping it the next day as far as what we did well, what we didn't, what we would change if we were to face that guy again. And that has served us really well.
0: All right, let's talk about your lineup for game one against the Pirates.
1: Yeah, you got J.J. Leonoff playing second, her D.H. and Burleson at first, Walker and Wright, Bernal catching, Torres and left, J.C. at third, Church and center, Mason Wynn at short.
0: All right, let's get it off on the right foot.
1: Let's do it.
2: All right, Klebs, I'll certainly appreciate that. Good to hear that. Going to miss those conversations here after this week comes to an end. Let's take a break, and we'll tell you what's going on across the Cardinals minor league system. Tonight is a huge, huge night for the Cardinals. A couple minor league teams playing in championship series. We'll run it all down for you coming up in just a moment. 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

0: Eagles and Pirates tonight, opening up a three-game midweek series. But it'd be good to have three eyes tonight because there's a couple other games that are going to be going on that are really, really important across the Cardinals system. Let's start with AAA Memphis. They are opening up the International League Championship Series tonight as they are going to take on Rochester. Tonight's game is in Memphis. That's going to get started at 6:45. So we're about an hour and 45 minutes away from that game getting started. On the mound for Memphis, it's going to be Gerangelo Sancha. He's 2-5. With a 4.61 ERA, but he's on a really good run here recently. During the month of September, he has a 2-0 record, a 1.13 ERA, an average against at 193, a whip right at 1, so Saints is on a pretty good roll right now at Memphis. And then Double-A Springfield, they could have a celebration potentially tonight as they play game 2 of a 3-game series for the Texas League Championship against Amarillo. They won the first game on Sunday in Amarillo by a 7-2 score. Tonight they are in Springfield, and if they win, they sweep that series, and it would be two straight Texas League championships for the Springfield Cardinals. On the mound tonight, it's Yorker Fajardo. Fajardo comes in at Springfield 3-1 with a 3.24 ERA. He's been up with Springfield since the beginning of August. This is a 19-year-old who is really doing a nice job at AA, and in the month of September, he put up a 4.91 ERA, making just one start before the postseason did get started. And then he also did appear in the one playoff game where he pitched against Tulsa in the first round, giving up 3 runs on 5 hits over 4 innings. So that's what's going on tonight across the minor league system. We absolutely will keep you updated on both those games that are going on and whether or not they're going to be celebrating tonight in Springfield as the Springfield Cardinals are looking for, again, a second straight Texas League championship. Let's take a break, and when we return, we'll head back to the ballpark to indeed go inside the park. That's up next. 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

0: We have a chance to visit with Cardinal coach John Jay. First of all, congratulations on what your outfield has been able to do this year. We've seen a noticeable improvement.
1: Oh, it's been a good year, and hats off to them. They came here this year on a mission from the day one, even our conversations in the offseason, and it translated to spring training and then translated here to the season.
0: So it's got to be fun for you to be able to teach guys who want to be taught, young guys. You're their first coach that they've had a chance to work with in the big leagues. What do you get out of that at this point in your career?
1: Yeah, that makes it fun, especially when, they meet me halfway like this group has done. It makes it a lot of fun for me. You know, I tell these guys all the time, I'm here because this game's given so much to me, and it's my time to give back to the game. And I had so many people that helped me in my career, and they helped me, get to live the life that I want to live. And I hope to do the same thing for them. You know, I know what this game can do to you, how much it can impact you, not even for yourself, your family, your community. So I want them to get those same fruits.
0: You know, when you look at all your guys, who do you think took the biggest step this year as far as improvement?
1: I think it's got to be Jordan Walker. We saw it. I joke around with him that last year he was a tight end, and this year he's a wide receiver, and he made his way over the slot. I call him Randy Moss. But, no, honestly, he took everything to heart last year, offseason. He really went out there and prepared himself, and we saw it out there. He showed glimpses of how good he can be. Now it's about just going out there and being consistent. That's what the name of the game is. So I look forward to seeing him continue to improve out there and just keep showing the world what he can do.
0: Yeah, he's a guy who really took on a lot, and you mentioned he really improved. And I'm anxious to see what the offseason looks like for a guy like that.
1: For sure. You have your first real big season of success. And then, it's going to be interesting to see how he handles going into the next year, right? You look back, and I'm sure there's things that he wants to improve on. And, I look forward to hearing what that is.
0: How do you try and improve what you do as a coach for next year? What are you trying to take away from this year that you want to be more aggressive with, or maybe take a step back?
1: Yeah, I evaluate myself every day, and I try to get better every day. When other teams are out there doing outfield drills, I'm paying attention, watching when, guys make a certain play or whatnot. So I'm always asking questions. I've stayed curious. I think that's the important part. And just you keep adjusting with the group. This group has been around me now for a while, so they kind of know the expectations. So, moving forward, it's just going to be about just continuing to grow that.
0: Well, it's been fun to watch your guys work and fun to watch you teach. Keep up the great work, sir, and enjoy the offseason.
1: Well, thank you very much.
2: Glaives John, thank you so much for that. We'll take a break, and when we return, we're going to hear a little bit from J.J. Weatherholt as he once again returns to Pittsburgh. Always a big deal for the Mars, Pennsylvania native to be back close to home. We'll hear from J.J. coming up in just a moment on Amherst Total Access. 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

0: Cardinals Pirates tonight, opening up a three-game series in Pittsburgh at PNC Park. That means J.J. Weatherholt essentially back home, growing up in the Pittsburgh area, Mars, Pennsylvania, about a 30-minute drive from PNC Park. This is his second visit there as he played there earlier this year in a four-game series where he had some success and hit two home runs over those four games. But he is back. Time to go inside the clubhouse built by Window Nation, and he tells Danny Wexelman of Cards TV how happy he is to get the opportunity to return to Pittsburgh and play in that ballpark.
1: For sure. Yeah, I'm always happy to be here to see family and then just be able to play in this ballpark. It's always going to be fun for me.
0: This is going to be his fifth game since coming back off the injured list. He went on the injured list at the end of August, playing on August 29th, and then not playing again until September 16th. He did not want to have his season come to an end with him on the injured list. He wanted to finish off the year playing and get the opportunity to just go into a regular offseason. So he's very happy that he's healthy enough to be back playing.
1: It's great. I mean, it's just what we wanted. So, I want to be able to just be able to finish the year somewhat healthy no matter how bad or great you're feeling, but I'm definitely feeling good enough to play, which is all that matters. So but just continuing to build those relationships through playing. It's different when you're with the guys every day playing with them and things like that. So it's just going to help us in the long run.
0: Of course, Weatherholt is a rookie. At this point, it almost feels like he's a veteran as he's been there all year, and so many other players have gone here as the year goes along, and many of those players have had quite the impact. When you think about Leo Bernal and Joshua Baez and Quinn Matthews and others, and he talked a little bit about, and I think this is an interesting vantage point from him being a rookie, but he talked about those other guys getting to the Cardinals and how they fit in and really just seemingly belong.
1: A lot of it just talent related. Just we got some really good guys and really good mentalities from them to just come up here and be able to play ball. So I think also just helps with the amount of them, just because it takes pressure off you knowing that you're with some of the guys that you came up with, and everybody's rooting for each other and just trying to play good baseball. So those guys have been able to come up and do well.
0: One of those guys is Leo Bernal and his 18 big league games. It's incredible. He's already played 18. It feels like he just got here, but he has made quite the impact, hitting .311 with an .868 OPS. He's already got four home runs, three doubles in his time with the Cardinals, and Weatherholt has been impressed by his fellow rookie.
1: He's just done a great job controlling the game so far, and then obviously offensively, I think he's really turning heads just the way that he swung the bat. I think for him, and for us too, just having a switch hitter in that regard is going to be really great, just to be able to kind of beat those matchups that people will try to play and be able to put him somewhere to try to guard somebody and things like that. It'll just keep our lineup flowing better. And, of course, just the way that he's hit is huge for us too.
0: That is J.J. Weatherholt as we go inside the clubhouse built by Window Nation. Let's take a break. We'll come back. We'll tell you what's going on across baseball, and we'll get you set for the Cardinals and the Pirates tonight. It's all part of Ameren Total Access. We're back after this on the Cardinals Radio Network, powered by Graybar.
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